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I'm KC. Tomorrow morning, Tig and Daniel, the 7:40 bullfight. You can win tickets to go see Max McNown. Max McNown's going to be at Hard Rock Live on October 3rd. So win 7:40 tomorrow morning. Here's Chris Stapleton. This is The Bull.

0: latest from Lainey, Phone Keys Wallet on Hot Country Nights at 98.5 The Bull. I'm KC. Now the latest from Cody Johnson. Cody's going to be down in Oklahoma City on August 8th at the Paycom Center. Here's Horseback on the Bull.
1: He's a ranch hand in a pinch, man. 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Now he's a double wide on the county line. 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

horseback. 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

0: It's Ty Myers, 98.5 The Bull. I'm KC. And I was just reading my email from Travis Meyer. It said, more stuffy stuff. He said, yeah, with the light winds and the high humidity every day, it being so hot that it's just so stuffy. You feel it, man. You walk outside, you like can't breathe. 96 tomorrow, 98 on Thursday, 97 on Friday, but the heat index up around 106. So that's fun. Matt Geiger, Lee Bryce, and Luke Combs coming up.
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0: is Jackson Dean, McLiar 98.5, The Bull. Okay, see, did you see the big Garth Brooks announcement this morning? He had a countdown going on in social media and stuff, and buddies of mine and I were like, what's it going to be? Is it going to be, he's going to release his music to streaming? He's going to sell his catalog? Is he going to do a new album? No, it's a new tour. Blame It All on My Roots tour. It's arenas. He wants to play not stadiums. He wants to play smaller-ish venues. He says it'll be more intimate like it was back in the 90s. And it starts in Indianapolis. He's doing two shows there in August. And then he's got more dates to announce. They're also going to record stuff from the tour, the Blame It All on My Roots tour, to sell as a live album. So that's pretty cool. Matt Geiger, Lee Bryce, and Luke Combs coming up with Back in the Saddle.
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Lainey Wilson on 98.5 Bull and KC. And the Oilers are in action at the BOK Center Saturday night on a 6-game win streak. Tulsa Oilers football. 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And make sure you listen up because you could get upgraded by the Bull. 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Let's go, Oilers. Here's Corey Kent and Co. Wetzel. 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

Jason Aldean, 98.5 The Bull, MKC. And last night was a bummer, man. USA. I mean, we made it to the 16 in the World Cup, which was great. But we just got destroyed by Belgium last night. Today, I watched almost that whole Argentina-Egypt game. Egypt was winning by 2 goals. Argentina scores at like 72nd minute, and then the 87th minute or something, 92nd minute. They scored 3 goals and came back and beat him. Lionel Messi, man. That guy is unbelievable. Here's Luke Combs, BYU, 98.5 The Bull.

0: 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This is KC. Are you a Thunder fan? Thunder making some good moves this summer to make a good run as we get into the season. You're about LeBron James, though, right? LeBron's leaving the Lakers. He is accepting his free agency to leave the Lakers, and there's a rumor that he wants to finish his career where he started his career. The rumor is he's going to go back to Cleveland. We'll see. Parker McCollum, John Morgan, Bailey Zimmerman on the way, too.
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0: This is John Morgan at 98.5 The Bull. This is KC. I was watching this interview with Kelsey Ballerini, this podcast, and she started giving financial advice for other women. It's pretty good. Check this out.
1: You just truly never know where life's going to bring you. You always want to make sure that you are financially independent on your own to the best of your ability, even when you're in the happiest, healthiest relationship, that you still have you and that you know exactly what you and that other person are bringing to the table.
0: There you go. Good advice. And which made me think about Ella Langley, because in the last year and a half, Ella Langley's bank account has grown unbelievably. In fact, I remember it was about 6 months ago, one of her managers, somebody that she works with, told her she has to stop spending so much money. She was just buying everything. Here's Ella with Choosing Texas. This is The Bull. Just

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4: And welcome to the top three at nine. I'm Casey, counting down the top three songs from The Bull today. 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

Brandon Lake, Cody Johnson, what a cowboy praise. That's number two on the top three at nine. I'm KC, counting down the top three songs every night at 9 o'clock. Top three songs from The Bull today. Most requested, most played, most talked about on social media. And you can hear in the background, this is back at number one, Charles Wesley Godwin featuring Luke Combs. It's Better That Way. Number one is on The Bull.

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0: is Jason Aldean at 98.5 The Bull. MKC tomorrow morning, 7:40. That's when Tig and Daniel have Max McNown tickets. Max, last time he was here, he was at the Canes. He's coming back to the Hard Rock Live, October 3rd. It's going to be an amazing show. So go for free. That's one of it's even more amazing when you don't have to pay for tickets. But you got to win the bullfight tomorrow morning, Tig and Daniel, 7:40. Chris Stapleton, Morgan Wallen, and Jacob Hackworth coming up on the Bull.
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I'm KC, and you know what time it is. It's time for me to be done and head back to my little greenhouse on the hill there in Creek County, Bristow, U.S. of A. Thank you so much for listening to the Bull and Hot Country Nights. I'll see you tomorrow night. Hey, here's Jacob Hackworth. I want to leave you with this song because it's just so freaking good. What took you so long on the Bull?

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Well, happy birthday to America. We continue with that in celebration. You're probably in the car. You've been traveling around. And if you're bored, Daniel says our podcast is, if you're 100% bored, you're only 99% bored if you listen to our podcast. 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That's Tyga Daniel. T-I-G-E and Daniel. That's T-I-G-E and Daniel. 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

0: 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Think people's ACs are ready?
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1: Matt Houston's in his late 60s, and when I was a kid, he got me a Nintendo. And when I got a Nintendo, I really loved Nintendo. I'd play Super Mario Brothers. I would play Mike Tyson's Punch-Out hours on end. And he'd be like, oh, playing too much, too many video games, on and on and on and on.
2: So he didn't like all the screen time and all that.
1: Didn't like it.
2: Yeah.
1: Didn't like it at all. Then I remember being out like at a Pizza Hut one day with this dude. He went to the Galaga machine, you know, that old school video game, put a quarter in it. 45 minutes, this guy's up there.
2: Yeah.
1: So I know that he had to somehow get that good at Galaga. And this was back when they cost a quarter to play a video game. And he wasn't rich. 25 cents back in the day was a decent amount of money, was it not? So how do you think he got to where he could play 45 minutes on one quarter of Galaga if he himself didn't play this game relentlessly when he was coming up?
2: Was he a hypocrite?
1: I cry out, hypocrisy.
2: Hypocrisy.
1: Yeah. He'd be like, you shouldn't
2: play
1: these
2: games.
1: He did it himself,
2: but he doesn't want his son to do it.
1: Right. And on, he'd get on to me about playing video games. Then he'd go play golf for like 20 hours. Like, Dad, that is also a game. Or he'd go play poker.
2: That's also a game.

0: Have you ever seen people play in, I think, the World Series of Poker?
1: Yeah, they sit there with those sunglasses on and
0: I've
1: all that
0: gone
1: silliness.
0: With him to Las Vegas to play this. It was like on his bucket list once. And this man went into this room in the morning, and he's in there like 12 hours, multiple days in a row.
1: But he got mad if you played Nintendo every now and then.
0: Yeah.
1: But meanwhile, he's playing games.
0: Correct.
1: Gotcha.
0: And expensive games on top of that.
1: Yeah, you could lose serious money. I don't disagree with your sentiment. I think you're onto something there. And then, you know, like we mentioned the other day, and I'll say it again because I think it's worth saying. Like, you know how everybody's like screen time? And I'm very lucky. I have a kid that he doesn't, like, I try to get him to play video games, but he sometimes doesn't want to do it.
0: Mm-hmm.
1: And then, you know, the grandparents are like, make sure he doesn't stay on that screen. Meanwhile, you go visit the grandparents. They're on that phone the whole time you're there.
0: They're on there, and they're sharing everything, and they're texting weird stuff. I think my mom texted your wife not too long ago and said, hey, are you guys coming to the lake? I'm still sassy and bossy. I'm normal. I'm like, what does that even mean, Mom?
1: Okay. I didn't know.
0: Did you not see that?
1: I know. I swear it's the grandparents on the screen more than any of their grandkids. I promise you.
0: And I've made the mistake of looking up my own screen time before, and it's pretty appalling. Yeah. I don't like it.
1: It could be bad.
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3: Green Country is heating up even more today. Temperatures in the low 90s by noon with a high of 96. Maximum heat indices make it into the low 100s, and we can't rule out an isolated afternoon storm. But better chances for showers and rumbles of thunder tomorrow, especially by tomorrow morning. Some scattered showers expected. From the Bob Mills Weather Center, I'm News on 6 meteorologist Stacia Knight.
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1: Daniel goes home every day and takes a nap. He's like a cat.
2: Yes. I do enjoy a nap. What's wrong with that?
1: He goes home, I don't know, 11 o'clock, and then you sleep until 3, and then you go and get the old people specials at the restaurant.
2: Early bird specials, you mean? I think, to me, it's a blessing that I'm able to sleep.
1: It is.
2: A lot of people struggle with it. I can fall asleep within... I'll put on a video on YouTube, try to fall asleep to it. I can be asleep in 10 minutes, easily.
1: It's a gift. I'm very jealous of you. Do you know how many people go to the doctors and they need Ambien or they need something to help them sleep? You don't have that.
2: Well, I would be terrified to take Ambien because people do wacky stuff on it. They get up and walk around and...
1: My dad told me one time he took an Ambien and he thought witches were after him and he jumped out the window.
2: Yeah, I ain't taking that. No, I'd rather be awake than do that. I'd probably wake up, you know, walking on Cherry Street with my secret out or something and if I took an Ambien.
1: Yeah, you'd be nude.
2: Another thing, when I go on vacation, people also think I'm crazy for this. When I go on vacation, if I'm off work for a week, you think I'm turning off that alarm?
1: If I was off work, I wouldn't have my alarm on, no.
2: If I left here today and went to Hawaii all next week, I'd leave the alarm on. You know why?
1: No, it doesn't make any sense. Why not sleep late?
2: I would continue to sleep late, but the alarm will go off, and then I will take that moment to appreciate that I don't have to go into work.
1: Oh, I see.
2: Because if you just sleep through it, you know, you don't realize it or appreciate it.
1: However,
2: so I just leave my work alarm on, even when I'm on vacation, so I can wake up and turn that son of a gun right off.
1: Wow, you're a weird person.
2: I'm a philosopher. How is
1: you're
2: that
1: a dumb
2: funny?
1: Philosopher?
2: No,
1: you're
2: that's right. Not dumb.
1: You wake yourself up just to appreciate that you get to sleep in?
2: Yes. Otherwise, you don't realize you're sleeping in, right?
1: You're a sick puppy.
2: The alarm goes off. I get up. I ride up here and just drive right past the place and appreciate that I don't have to be in there.
1: You come to work and pass it?
2: No, I'm not that philosophical, but I do leave my alarm on vacation.
1: You're like a dumb Socrates.
3: It's the first day of the first grade, and she found a new best friend.
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0: Five the Bull, Tig and Daniel, welcome in at 624. Yo, we'll take a look at the weather. Downtown Tulsa right now, 74, a high today. Get ready for this. This might require a drum roll if you'd like, Daniel. Would you like a drum roll, early morning drum roll?
1: Sure, what is it?
0: Dust it off, and here it is. The high today, 98 degrees is our high today. That's official, but the feels like, would you like to, that's another one. Dano doesn't like it when I report on the weather.
1: You're the worst weather reporter I've ever heard.
0: I got a drum roll.
1: All right, here it goes.
0: So we got the high at 98 thing, and then it's going to feel like 110.
1: All right. Well, I believe it.
0: There you go. Everybody wins. Then you get in your car, and what's the deal with that gauge? How come it's always hotter? Because I guess, where's that gauge? Is it inside your car or outside?
1: It must be under the hood or something.
0: Because, you know, you get in, that thing's reading like 120.
1: Tyke's surprised the summer heat is here.
0: Yes,
1: until
0: it is.
1: It's going to be here until what? Like Christmas? So.
0: Well, I hope.
1: Dig in.
0: I don't like it when it just turns right away. I flew this weekend and I saw this in United Airlines getting sued. Somebody's suing them. And it says, listen, I went on united.com or whatever. I ordered a seat. And I said, I'd like a window seat, please. Paid extra. Gets on the plane. No window. I was in the window seat place. You ever get that? Like,
1: it's the weird one. Yeah.
0: They don't line up the seats with the windows. Like, there's like an inch every, I don't know, seat. And so in the end, somebody gets like the middle of the window. This guy's suing. And a judge says, you know, hey, you might be onto something here. Because United Airlines said, we'd like for this to all go away and pretend like it didn't happen. And the judge said, hey, that's got a point. So it continues. So if you've ridden on United Airlines and you sat in a seat that didn't have a full window, you might get some money.
1: So are you talking about a class action lawsuit where a bunch of people get together, or just that one guy wants his $20 back?
0: He wants to share the wealth. He's doing class action, which I get those in the mail sometimes. Hey, we saw you bought some toothpaste or whatever, and then you get in, and then you go, well, I'd like some money. And then it turns out to be after they divide it up and the lawyers are paid and the fees are paid and the legal bills and you know, people are paid off. You get like 14 cents.
1: Yeah, I was going to say they might issue somebody like $10 million, but once you divide that between 100 billion people.
0: Right, like it's nothing. In fact, you owe somehow.
1: Right. I don't know how airlines get away with that. Sometimes you'll get there, you've got your ticket in hand, and you're about to get on the plane. They go, whoa, whoa, whoa, what do you think you're doing? And I'm like, I'm trying to get on the plane, you know, with this ticket that I bought. They go, well, we oversold the flight.
0: Wait, that's so sad, man.
1: How's it? Yeah, it's pretty sad.
0: Well, we were on a plane, and there was some problems, and it happened over and over. And they said, listen, we've lined up a brand new airplane for you. And then they realized our plane held 60. The new one held 52, I think. And so eight people. And then they were going to look for volunteers. And they said, the heck with this. We'll just go back with the plane that don't work. And so that's what we took.
1: It's a hard decision when you're there at the airport and you want to save a little money, and they do that thing where they go, okay, somebody $500, anybody $500. All right, how about seven? How about eight?
0: Mm-hmm.
1: At what point would you be willing to?
0: I was willing on this trip because I didn't have to be anywhere. It wasn't like a funeral or a wedding. I was just going to the lake, and I said, you know, it doesn't matter if I get there tomorrow morning, really. I would take the money.
1: If they can't figure out a solution, do they just cancel the whole flight, or what do?
0: No, they start kicking people off.
1: Oof.
0: And that's when you see the videos where that guy, he didn't want to get off, and they just dragged him off.
1: Yeah.
0: So that's what they do.
1: Rough stuff. Did you see that Dolly Parton's musical is going to officially open on Broadway on her 81st birthday? This is in January.
0: 81.
1: She'll be 81 years old. It'll include a mix of her hits and new songs that's written just for this Broadway musical. I think this thing is going to be huge. Here is a clip.
2: I can officially announce that Dolly, a true original musical, is coming to Broadway. And you're invited. It's about where I really come from. What I've lived, what I've lost, what I've loved, and how I found my way and told it in my own words. Now, the musical has some of my big hits, plus a lot of brand new songs that I've written just for the show. And the Broadway performances start in New York City later this year. And I can't wait to share it with all of you.
1: Look at Dolly. What a star. Seems like a very good, very charitable person. She's got Dollywood. Now there's truck stops. She does that reading. Did your son do any of that reading thing?
0: Man, my son was born in Nashville, Tennessee. And every month we got a free book. And it aligned with their age range. So, you know, at zero, they're getting one type of book. And then as he grew up, three, four, five, started reading, the books got more complicated. Totally free. Dolly Parton hooked it up.
1: Just mailed them to you, right?
0: If you have a baby in Tennessee, you get free books for like 5 years.
1: It's amazing.
0: Yeah.
1: All right. Well, we've got stuff to give away today, Ty, coming up at 6:40, just a few minutes away. Steve Trevino is going to be at the Cove inside the River Spirit Casino Resort. A little bit later on after that, Jason Aldean at the Paycom Center.
0: Busy morning for us at 6:29. Ty Gandino. 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
4: Green Country is heating up even more today. Temperatures in the low 90s by noon with a high of 96. Maximum heat indices make it into the low 100s, and we can't rule out an isolated afternoon storm. But better chances for showers and rumbles of thunder tomorrow, especially by tomorrow morning. Some scattered showers expected. From the Bob Mills Weather Center, I'm News on 6 meteorologist Station 8.
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1: 596 in Jinx. Nothing to be concerned about, at least for right now. Westbound on the BA from the Creek Turnpike to Utica, it's 20 minutes with traffic. I'm Randy Fuller.
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2: Oh, I got to tell you, buddy, I'm getting old. Old now to where whenever you take a long car ride, when you get out of the car, you're all stove up. It's uncomfortable now to ride in a car too long.
3: Uh-huh, like your body freezes in that position or something.
2: I don't know.
3: You got to unthaw.
2: What it is. Went down to Alabama for the lake, had a great time. Tyke flew, I drove. 11 hours in the car down there. 1 week later, 11 hours back.
3: Mm-hmm.
2: And it hurts to just sit in the car now. What is going on?
3: Yeah.
2: It's over for me. Just put me in the grave. Can't even ride in a car.
3: Okay.
2: What do people do back in the old days when they went on vacation and their stagecoaches and all that?
3: Yeah, I remember even like I watched this movie called Driving Miss Daisy. And they went from Atlanta to Mobile, Alabama. Now that trip now, about 5 hours. It took them like days.
2: Mm-hmm.
3: And some kind of stagecoach or something. And that was making good time because before it was horses. Could you imagine trying to ride a horse from here to your lake in Alabama?
2: I can imagine riding a horse from here to my apartment or my house over on Cherry Street.
3: So you better zip it because you're lucky. Because I went horseback riding, and this was just going around in circles or something through some maze in the woods. Maybe an hour. I don't know.
2: Yeah?
3: Get off that thing. I got problems, buddy.
2: And I hate to break this to you, too. Sometimes I feel a little sore after I ride on a plane.
3: Yeah.
2: Getting old, it takes it out of you to ride on a plane.
3: By the way, what is that?
2: I don't know what it is either.
3: You get tired by sitting there.
2: Feel bad. You get off the plane. You're a greasy granny.
3: Mm-hmm.
2: Why do we get so dirty sitting on an airplane?
3: I know. You're right. Like, and by the way, when you get to your, like, destination, you're usually seeing people you haven't seen in a while. It's either a family reunion or everybody's there for a wedding. Like, you want to look good because they haven't seen you in 5 years. They want to, you want to look good, and you get over there, and it looks like you put perspiration baby oil all over you. What is that?
2: What is perspiration baby oil?
3: I don't know. Like, you're sweaty, and it's like you're nasty. What is that?
2: You are a greasy granny. You're, like, glistening with oil, and you're dirty. You're in a foul mood, and that's when your family decides to surprise you with that big banner.
3: Yeah.
2: Yeah.
3: And you look like sick or something.
2: But they say that the air in the airplane is really clean because it's filtered.
3: That's what they say. So. I will say, though, you made me get that Apple Watch, which I really like. It starts making noise or shaking my wrist because it's too loud.
2: Yeah.
3: So the whole plane ride, like, you're going deaf. And I knew I was going deaf because normally, like, I'll take a tablet maybe or something and maybe try to listen to a podcast. Now, in real life, I listen to that podcast maybe 20, 25%. On that plane, I had it all the way to the max.
2: Full blast.
3: And still couldn't hear it.
2: By the way, let me get that Apple Watch back. This guy's down at the lake the whole time, scared his Apple Watch is getting wet. He's like, would this thing waterproof? How do I check the water? And I'm like, can we swim? Can we jump in the water? Can we do cannonballs?
3: Nervous.
2: We're trying to listen to, like, Kid Rock and jump in the lake, and you're worried about your Apple Watch the whole time. Let me get that thing back, buddy.
3: Wait, I'm not cut out for the Apple Watch.
2: You don't have what it takes to own an Apple Watch because you're in there and then you're asking everybody if it, you know, how to keep this. Is it waterproof?
3: Mm-hmm.
2: On and on you go about this thing.
3: I'm fun to go on vacation with.
2: You really are. Yeah, it's a great. Everybody's like, ooh, splash. You're like, ah, is this waterproof?
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4: Green Country is heating up even more today. Temperatures in the low 90s by noon with a high of 96. Maximum heat indices make it into the low 100s, and we can't rule out an isolated afternoon storm. But better chances for showers and rumbles of thunder tomorrow, especially by tomorrow morning. Some scattered showers expected. From the Bob Mills Weather Center, I'm News on 6 meteorologist Stacia Knight.
2: Thank you, Stacia. Tig, I believe you owe everybody an apology. You forgot that we were giving away these Steve Trevino tickets at 6:40.
3: All right, I apologize.
2: I also forgot, so
3: okay, there, you go.
2: There is some hypocrisy there. So 918-879-9898, caller number 9 coming up. After these words, we'll give away the tickets to see Steve Trevino at the Cove inside the River Spirit Casino Resort.
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1: 596 in Jinx, nothing to be concerned about, at least for right now. Westbound on the BA from the Creek Turnpike to Utica, it's 20 minutes. With traffic, I'm Randy Fuller.
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0: It's 98.5 The Bull, Tig and Dano are doing the early giveaway this morning. Dano, we're taking some calls for Steve Trevino. Good night out at the River Spirit Casino Resort. Taking calls right now. Hey, good morning. Who's this?
1: Hello, this is Craig.
0: Hey, Craig, where do you live, Craig?
1: I live down in Eufaula.
0: Oh, Eufaula. Can you make the trip to see Steve Trevino, the stand-up comedian? Can you do that for us?
1: I think I can do that.
0: Yeah, you're not going to act a fool up in there because that'll reflect bad on Tig and Daniel. So, in other words, if you act like a ding-dong in there, they're going to go, well, Tig and Daniel sent them, and then that's going to reflect bad on us. So we expect you on your best behavior.
1: I think I can handle that.
0: Oh, who are you going to bring to the show? Because you've won tickets.
1: I will probably be bringing my wife.
0: I know.
2: How long have you been with her?
1: We have been together 19 years now.
0: Oh, my goodness. 19 years. Are you going to shoot for 20?
1: Well, I'm hoping to make it, 40.
0: Wife. Is she questioning 40? Or, one foot in, one foot out? How's this going?
1: Well, I'm a positive 40. She's a positive 20. So, she's 1 year at a time, and I'm thinking lifetime.
0: Oh, okay. So you got different scales for success here.
1: Yes.
2: All right. Sounds like you got yourself a good woman there. She's any day going to leave. Yeah.
0: Every year. She's like, it's like when you go to work and they make you do that thing they do in year-end review. That's what you're getting. Yeah. Well, this year you're pretty good at this and not too good at this. All right. Well, I think this will get some brownie points. Maybe this will earn you next year. Going to Steve Trevino, absolutely free date night. At Dana, this is going to be at River Spirit Casino Resort. Is that correct?
2: That is correct. Coming up on the 23rd of this month, so you won't have to wait that long.
0: We're back tomorrow, 6:40. Same thing. Can you do us a favor here? And that is, can you give us three numbers and an animal?
1: 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I ain't saying.

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5: Well, 4th of July is wrapped up. I imagine there's still a report of fireworks here and there where people are getting rid of the rest of them. But over the weekend, me and Daniel's buddy and my buddy Warren, we all went out to a fireworks stand. And Daniel, you went about your way looking at fireworks. And I kind of stuck with Warren. And the guy, the proprietor, he's in there. And Warren asked a question I've never heard anybody ask before. He says, hey, could you help me find the fireworks that are right for my occasion? Did you know that he did this?
6: I was wondering why you ding-dongs were asking the fireworks guy question.
5: I didn't.
6: Like, what do these do?
5: He brought them over.
6: Listen, Warren was trying to scan or use ChatGPT or something like that to get a preview of what the firework looked like.
5: He was into this, and he even asked the guy who owns the fireworks stand for help choosing the right fireworks. Now, listen, I'm cool with fireworks. I like fireworks. 4th of July is my favorite holiday. But, like, one was a purse. It was a box of fireworks shaped, and it was a pink purse. And, you know, okay, well, that's interesting. Well, I wonder what that looks like. And in the end, they all look about the same.
6: They like, really do.
5: It doesn't have anything to do with the purse.
6: Mm-hmm.
5: You know, and then you get, like, nuclear warfare 2050 or whatever, and it just looks like the other thing, the purse. In the end, right? But Warren starts getting hemmed up with this guy. And I'm loving every second of it because now Warren's getting uncomfortable. Because this guy who owns the place, he loves fireworks. And he was talking a language I didn't even understand. He's like, yeah, that's the, on this shelf, it's the 500 megaton. And the below, it's the 250 and 60 and then down to 20. And I mean, he loves fireworks. And he says, listen, do you come around here often? Like, do you visit my fireworks stand? And Warren's like, well, yeah, I do visit down here. And he's like, well, next year, what you need to do is take pictures of all the fireworks you're buying. Delete the ones that you don't like out of your phone. And next year, come back with the pictures.
6: Gee, my daddy.
5: So you can pick out the fireworks you liked.
6: I came around the corner and you two were talking to this guy. And I could tell, like, you guys were finished with the conversation, but he wanted to have more.
5: Wait, he loves fireworks, this guy. This is like his Super Bowl, man.
6: I thought at some point the fireworks seller would start, like, offering discounts or something like that.
5: No.
6: Full price. He's like, yeah, this one reports, and this one emits a shower of sparks. And
5: yeah.
6: I didn't know how y'all got hemmed up with them.
5: And the kids did the fireworks all backwards.
6: What do you mean?
5: They were lighting sparklers during the day and then doing smoke bombs at night.
6: I got to tell you, buddy, you're not the fireworks police.
5: I know, but, like, what's the point of a...
6: But you were.
5: I know, but, like, what's the point of, they go, man, this is going to be a green smoker. And it's dark. You can't see it. All you do is smell like gunpowder.
6: It's like sitting on the porch like a dictator over when the children try to shoot the fireworks. They want to light a sparkler during the day. You didn't like it. If they wanted to light a smoke bomb at night, you didn't like it.
5: They had it backwards.
6: You're not the dictator. You're not the fireworks police. Let the children light them whenever they'd like.
5: And then I took issue with the way the children were lighting the fireworks. I had a lot of opinions.
6: A lot of fun. Yeah, a lot of fun at the lake.
5: You know that thing called the punk? Where'd it get its name? The punk is it looks like incense or something. You light it, and it stays lit, and then you can pretty much light infinity fireworks. No. The kids had to learn how to do the lighter, and guess what kids suck at is lighting that lighter because it's child-proof. And they insisted on a full flame for every light. And when I say kids, I don't mean four-year-olds. I mean 10, 11, 12, something like that. They're kind of graduating into that season of their life. And I go, guys, you got the punk. And so I had issues. I had all sorts of issues with the kids.
6: Why don't you just next year just let them be? Let them enjoy themselves a little bit.
5: You have to put me in a straitjacket like Hannibal Lecter.
6: I know. I was going to say, we got to chain you up somewhere so that the children can enjoy their fireworks. Who cares if they light a smoke bomb at night or a sparkler in the daytime? It must be what it's like shooting fireworks with Kim Jong-un. You know, you were there, you couldn't stand it. When we were little, we didn't have that much adult supervision.
5: No, but things are changing. And now we, you know, our kids are on our watch or something. You could see every move they make every second
6: of their
5: life.
6: But you were upset you didn't want them using the lighter. When we were little kids, they gave us like a cigarette and a teaspoon of napalm to light fireworks with.
5: Like,
6: and
5: you use the napalm to light the fireworks.
6: Rub napalm on your fingers and the fuse and then light it. When I was a kid, I didn't use the punk, that incense. I didn't use that ever.
5: And then my son had the audacity, and we go to the fireworks stand, and we split up the costs and everything, and then we get home, and another kid says, hey, you know, where did you get the fireworks? And he goes, I bought them. Mm-hmm. And I was like, excuse me, who bought them? And they takes credit for all my hard work and putting up with the guy that loves fireworks and telling me to take pictures of the boxes.
6: I wish at the fireworks stand they sold a little cloth with some chloroform on it so that we could put you out, put you to bed like Mr. T, you know, before you got on a plane.
5: I can't.
6: Put you in, you know, let you go to sleep. Who cares if a kid lights a smoke bomb at night?
5: I can't handle the mean streets of a fireworks stand, man. I got in there, I was all bent out of shape in there.
6: Well,
5: Roman candles during the day, come on.
6: That's the best time.
5: What do you mean it's the best time?
6: You can still see a Roman candle at night.
5: But you're not getting the full effect, are you?
6: Yeah, you sure are. Just let the children enjoy themselves.
5: You ever go to movie nights, those outdoor movie nights? It's noon. Oh, yeah, that's because you can't see the movie. You know I'm right. You just won't admit it.
6: You're right, yeah.
5: Thank you.
6: We're going to knock you out next year. Get some fireworks, some sparklers, some Profanol for Tig. What are that stuff Michael Jackson used to take?
5: Put me in a cage and they light nothing but smoke bombs during the day, so I can't do nothing about it.

0: Fight the Bull, Tig and Daniel. You know, ever since we moved here, Daniel, people are like, you ever want to just get out of town for a little while? Northwest Arkansas is like really beautiful and stuff. I said, all right, I got to check that out. And I have. I've gone to a place called Birds Air Park. Birds Air Park, BYR, I think. Maybe it's regular birds.
1: Who Birds knows? Air Park?
0: Birds Air Park in Arkansas. It's where I went to see the eclipse, actually.
1: Oh, yeah.
0: And so it's an air park, and so these, like, little planes land there. It's kind of fun for the kids. And then there's a stream, and I don't know. You're just in the middle of the side of a mountain. It's pretty serene and all this.
1: Are you talking? I'm looking on Facebook here. Are you talking about Birds Adventure Center?
0: Well,
1: and it's two, like, a grass airstrips?
0: Yeah.
1: Okay.
0: That's it.
1: Yeah. Okay. Great reporting, as usual, Birds Adventure Center.
0: Right.
1: Where you got Birds Air Park from, I
0: well,
1: have no
0: Well, it's an
1: idea.
0: Airport.
1: It's, well, would you consider that an airport?
0: You say tomato, I say
1: two
0: potato.
1: Two grass strips. That's just the ground. Anyway, you went to Birds, just the ground.
0: Yeah, they have the ground out there.
1: Yeah, okay.
0: They landed the grass.
1: Congratulations. You drove all the way to Arkansas to get on the ground.
0: And anyway, this plane comes in and lands. It's a tiny little plane. It's a two-seater, man.
1: Uh-huh.
0: And the guy lands, and it's all fun, and the kids love it. And we think, hey, we're going to have free airplane rides. The guy don't let anybody in the plane.
1: Mm-hmm.
0: So we just got to see another guy have fun, which is still cool nonetheless. But anyway, it's like a campground, and the bathrooms are like about a mile away. And that's like the bathhouse. You know, you can go take a shower in the morning. You can use the bathroom, shave, whatever you got to do. And it's a mile away. But however, what's right next to me, where our RV was, my buddy has this RV, and it was probably, I don't know, a tenth of a mile. I said, now I have an opportunity here to just use this bathroom where they sell the drinks and they get you registered because you showed up at the park. And it has a big sign on this one door that says employees only. Now, so I can use the employees only, or I can walk the mile to the regular folks. Now, this is where you're going to have to help me, because I love Birds Air Park, Adventure Center, whatever.
1: Birds Adventure Center, yeah.
0: But I decided, well, I'm not going to make that walk. I'm just going to knock it out real quick here at the gas station thing or whatever that place is. And it's one of those old ones that you see in Tulsa. It's not like Quick Trip where the bathroom's inside. It's around the back. You know what I'm saying?
1: You got to get the key, yeah.
0: And this one was unlocked. It was cracked, in fact. I said, well, hell, they ain't even securing this thing. And so I go real quick, and I flush the toilet, and this lady comes out like there's an armed robbery happening. And she goes to the back of the building, meets me at the door, and says, hey, this is for employees only. And she dressed me up and down, dude, over me spending 40 seconds in a bathroom. So now I've got beef with the lady. Not sure I'm going back.
1: I mean, even if you had a great experience at Birds Adventure Center, I mean, would you go back then?
0: I loved it. And that's the conundrum I'm in.
1: Like, well, here's a crazy question. Why didn't you go into the restroom in the RV that you guys were in?
0: We didn't hook up sewer. We plugged it in so we could watch Mr. Beast or something, but
1: we plugged it in so we could watch Mr.
0: So
1: Beast?
0: You get electricity, but you didn't have the sewer part.
1: Okay. So you're being lazy.
0: Yeah, and who wants to? Yeah, it's disgusting. Yeah.
1: Well, employees only. So you should have.
0: I know, but like, I believe in proportionality. I got
1: more
0: too much
1: hypocrisy.
0: Of a scolding. All you got to do is say, "Hey, knock it off with the employee thing." That's us.
1: Yeah. More hypocrisy from Tiger Rogers.
0: What was that hypocrisy about?
1: We were here at work one day, and there was like this guy asleep on the grass outside.
0: Okay, here we go.
1: Another one of Tig's hypocrisy moments, just like with the going to use the employee-only restroom. But anyway, a guy asleep outside, the security guard at the time, this was 2 or 3 years ago, went out there and said, hey, you got to get on out of here. We felt like the security guard was being a little terse with the guy asleep on the grass
0: the
1: outside.
0: The guy was just taking he slept the night in the grass at Griffin Media, and he wasn't bothering nobody.
1: Yeah.
0: And I said, well, let him sleep. Who cares?
1: Yeah, Tig's like, that guy, he's just hungry, you know. Tig thinks people asleep on the ground outside are writhing around or twerking in the middle of the road or just hungry. So the security guard runs him off, and Tig's like, oh, they shouldn't do that. They should just let him sleep. Oh, just let him sleep. He ain't doing nothing. A couple of days later, Tig goes outside, and another hungry guy was leaning against Tig's car. Well, Ty came running in here like we needed to call the National Guard.
0: I think leaning against a car is a little different than just taking a nap, but like
1: the,
0: a picnic.
1: The fervor in which you were like, go, oh, call the police! Get the army out here! Ah! I couldn't believe you were so, like, you had just gotten so upset with the security guard asking the other guy taking a nap to leave, guy touching your car, which, by the way, I don't know if you've seen this car of yours lately. If anything, the guy rubbed some of the dust and bird poop off of it by leaning on it.
0: Okay. Yeah, all right, I admit, I was a little frustrated the guy was leaning against my car.
1: Mm-hmm. So you could see why somebody doesn't want, you know, you fooling with their property.
0: All right. But, that bathroom, whew, it's one of those bathrooms that's like beetles in the toilet and stuff.
1: Golly.
0: You know, they didn't blow it out after the fall. There's still leaves in it. It's crazy. It's not even a nice bathroom. You should be honored someone used that garbage.
1: So, now I'm curious about Bird's Adventure Center.
0: Yeah. It's really cool. And you can do whitewater rafting, which I did. I mean, you will be injured doing it, but because I got
1: almost
0: vesting.
1: Die in it. Yeah.
0: I saw my relatives a couple times. I hadn't seen since they passed. Yeah, but Northwest Arkansas is gorgeous. It's 98.5 The Bull. Tig and Daniel.
2: He's a ranch hand in a pinch, man. Hotter than the red on the cattle brand. Because she's a gold digger with a quick trigger. A cast iron skillet swinging lid flipper. Now he's a double wide on the county line. See?

horseback. Now he's a buckskin, 15 hands, 5-time team road champion.

0: Horseback.
1: You know, I'm a bit of a coward, Daniel, and every now and then I'll get on the radio and whine about something, and what I do is I calculate the chance of that person hearing me whine about them, because I don't want to hurt their feelings. So it's a weird, I'll complain, but I don't want to hurt anybody's feelings. And this has happened before where I'm like, well, there's no way this guy's going to hear it, and I'm going to get on and whine about this guy, and then the guy's listening. And he's got his feelings hurt. And it's happened again this morning. A moment ago, I was talking about how beautiful Northwest Arkansas is. There's a place called Birds Adventure Park, and they let airplanes land there, and it's really fun, and they got a stream, and it's great. But there was a lady there running the shop, and she yelled at me. And I said, well, you know, I didn't like being yelled at. But I had calculated. I said, there's no way that somebody at Birds Adventure Park is going to hear anything about this. So I'll get on and whine about it.
2: And you it's been 2 or 3 years, too. You thought enough time had gone by.
1: The last time I was there was during that eclipse, because it flew right over the air park there. And now I've gone and done it. Who do we have with us this morning?
3: This is Jessie.
1: Jessie said off the air, she called up and said, leave them alone.
2: She said, leave Penny Joe alone.
1: That's right.
3: Jenny Joe.
2: Now, Tig's really saying some nasty things about Jenny Joe, in my opinion, and you're calling to defend Jenny Joe.
3: I am. She's a great lady, but she runs a tight ship over there.
1: She does. There ain't no messing around. You don't.
2: Don't you think it's crazy the guy's trying to wander into the employee-only bathroom?
3: I mean, I wouldn't use an employee-only bathroom.
2: I wouldn't either.
3: Although it's probably cleaner than the public bathroom, but...
1: Oh, now look at her.
3: That's why it's cleaner.
2: Why couldn't they have hooked up their restroom in the RV, do you think?
3: Well, I don't think they offer sewer out there. I really think they just have water, but I don't even think they have a dump. So you would have had to have found a dump. So, I mean, I could see with an RV it probably being a little bit of a hassle.
1: They have a bathhouse at this Birds Adventure Park where they land airplanes.
3: And I don't remember if the eclipse was before or after, but it recently flooded. I think that was probably after. So they've like gone in and like redone the whole thing. But at least it was air conditioned.
1: Well, I had a decision to make. I could walk a mile to this bathhouse, or I could walk like a few steps to use the employee bathroom. I use the employee bathroom and I'm getting away with it. Nothing's happening. Then I flush the toilet and Jenny Joe comes out there and she goes ballistic.
3: Well, you could have also just, I don't know, peed on your tire at your campsite in the woods.
1: Yeah, it only took like 20 seconds. I guess I could have done that, but, you know, all the rules.
3: You're camping. You're not supposed to be like, if you want city conveniences, stay in the city.
2: Where did you watch the eclipse a few years ago?
3: I was at work, so I was actually just in Tulsa.
2: You didn't go out of town or anything?
3: No.
2: And his buddy, two gentlemen, went to the way out to the campground in the middle of nowhere to watch it together.
1: Yeah, we did.
3: I mean, to each their own, I suppose.
2: I reckon. They claimed they were out there fishing, but there were no fish in the basket when they came back.
3: Yeah.
1: It was a rough day.
3: They didn't bring any fish back for the freezer?
2: Right, yeah, no fish or nothing.
3: Man, all right. This is the old eclipse.
1: Yeah. I'm scared of Jenny Joe, though, because now when I go back, she's going to know.
2: Well,
3: I'm going to tell her.
2: Still with us, you know, knowing Tig's
3: not killed. We're going to go back there. We actually are going to go back there in a few weeks. That's our plan. And I'm going to be like, Jenny Joe.
1: Hey, listen, for Will.
2: I give you a Tig's cell phone, will you give it to Jenny Joe?
3: Oh, absolutely.
1: You know what they say about
3: snitches. You need to call this guy. He was talking so much crap about you on the radio.
1: I didn't. I said she overdid it with the chastising. She could have just said, hey, knock it off, idiot.
2: Whoa. But you're calling her an idiot?
1: No, she called me. Whoa. She could have called me an idiot and I would have been fine, but she let me have it like I was an arsonist.
2: I think he deserved it. You don't go
3: I think you deserve it, too.
2: Tig thinks the world is his oyster.
1: Yeah. And I should be... you know what I'm going to do? I'm going to get a part-time gig up there so I can use that precious bathroom
2: of
1: theirs.
2: You need to write Jenny Joe a handwritten letter apologizing.
1: Like a Civil War-esque letter. This may be my last letter for a while.
3: I agree.
2: You wanted to plug that place. You said you're going to go back soon and go whitewater rafting. You and your family like to go to Birds Adventure Park at Center, whatever it's called.
3: Yeah, we go with a bunch of girls. It's just a bunch of us girls that go out together and girl trip it for the weekend.
1: Wait a second. We went out there as a bunch of dudes. Yeah.
3: Trail a lot. So we'll go hit the trails. We'll take our vehicles out and go hit trails and stuff like that out there more than anything. Huh. And then, you know, if it's summertime, we'll go hang out in the river for a little bit.
1: All right. So, well, there you go. That was a beautiful place.
3: That was a beautiful place. The whole area is
1: fantastic.
3: Beautiful.
1: The facility is fantastic.
3: Also, the OARC Cafe is not far from there either. The OARC is the oldest. It is the oldest running store in the state of Arkansas, like continuously running. It's been running since like the 1800s.
1: What
3: it's now
1: sell?
3: Like a little cafe. They have, it used to be a general store for the area, like, but they have gas, and then they've got, like, some souvenir stuff, but it's mostly a cafe. So they do, like, burgers. They're, like, world-renowned for their pies. They have breakfast, stuff like that. And it's probably 10 minutes up the road, and then Paradise Pizza on the other side of them is also amazing.
1: They got, like, washboards and stuff to find oil.
3: No!
2: False teeth. All the stuff you need in Arkansas.
1: Yeah, spectacles.
3: Exactly. No.
2: All right. Well, good. Well, good for you guys. Is today's show brought to you by the Arkansas Chamber of Commerce?
1: Yes, they love us.
2: How about some, you know, nice things around here?
1: Right. All right. So there you go. Well,
3: all right.
1: Anyway, what am I doing? And also, don't go to Birds because I like this solemnity of it.
3: Oh, my gosh.
1: And if it's a party up there with you, girls going nuts. That's another thing.
3: Oh, no, we don't party too bad. We in bed by 10 o'clock. We old.
2: Yeah, they're passed out.
1: Did you fall asleep or did you pass out?
2: They drink a bunch of Four Locos on that river and fall asleep at 6 p.m.
1: What happened?
3: Never.
1: Right.
3: Never.
1: There you go. 7:24, let's call it, with Tig and Daniel.
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4: Green Country is heating up even more today. Temperatures in the low 90s by noon with a high of 96. Maximum heat indices make it into the low 100s, and we can't rule out an isolated afternoon storm. But better chances for showers and rumbles of thunder tomorrow, especially by tomorrow morning. Some scattered showers expected. From the Bob Mills Weather Center, I'm News on 6 meteorologist Stacia Knight.
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1: At 96, traffic slows down at 121st. Past that point, it's all good to I-44. Westbound on the BA, looking good right now. It's 10 minutes from I-44 to the IDL. With traffic, I'm Randy Fuller.
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Tiger Dinner. We got the bullfight coming up in just moments, and Daniel's not in the studio, and so to punish Daniel, we're just going to sit here and think about, you know, like, this is a radio show, for example, and he's not in the studio, so we're just going to sit silently until he gets back, because it'll make it more uncomfortable for him. So here we go.

0: You don't ever start another break without me being in here, buddy.
1: Well, you weren't in here.
0: That's
1: what do you
0: right.
1: want me to do?
0: Then you do something else.
1: I just made you uncomfortable because we just went to dead air
0: because you weren't in here. You don't make me uncomfortable. You can do 10 minutes of dead air if you want.
1: I got on the air. I said, I don't know where Daniel is. And to make him uncomfortable and to punish him, we're just going to go dead air.
0: Let me tell you this.
1: Okay.
0: Wasn't uncomfortable.
1: Now, does a surgeon leave the operating room and just go talk to his friends?
0: Sure he does.
1: During the surgery.
0: He has to wash up and all that kind of thing.
1: And the nurses are there like, hey, where's the gauze? And the guy's over there chit-chatting.
0: Now, you know our the kind of newish GM here. The first thing he says when he gets here, he sits us all down and goes, hey, guys, I don't like dead air.
1: That's true.
0: And we were kind of like, hey, no supervisor of a radio station does like dead air.
1: Right. That was not anything surprising that the boss doesn't like to not hear something going on.
0: And yet you just gave some dead air.
1: That's you that did that.
0: No. Who runs the board over there?
1: I was ready to roll and to punish you.
0: You're not punishing me, buddy.
1: We went to dead air.
0: You don't punish me. I'm a grown man. Do 10
1: minutes. Daniel's stupid. He says
0: 10 minutes of silence.
1: Listen, this is like an actual theory or submission Daniel has. He says adults can't get in trouble. He says kids can. You can get in trouble for being late to class or forgetting an item

0: miles on it.
1: All right, so here we go with the bull fight. We're fighting over Jason Aldean tickets this morning. Pretty good.
2: Yeah, let me see where Jason Aldean's going to be. It's not very far away. He's going to be the Paycom Center on July 24th. So your chance to win two tickets right now, 918-879-9898. You don't have to fool with Ticketmaster. You don't have to get into a queue. You don't have to wait for 100 people ahead of you. And you don't have to pay these resale prices. You can win them right now for free, 918-879-9898. It's worth noting, these are club-level tickets.
1: Very nice.
2: What does that mean exactly?
1: A little more special than typical.
2: Ah, nice.

0: Okay, it's 98.5 The Bull. Welcome in. Jason Aldean tickets. What a memory that will be. And Daniel alerted us to the fact that it's club-level seating.
1: Yeah, the show's coming up at the Paycom Center on July 24th. We've got Daniel on line one, Robert on line two. Daniel, you say you sell cars for Hyundai. Is that correct?
2: Yes, sir.
1: Folks buying cars this time of year are too hot?
2: Oh, no. It's a great time. They got 0% right now on a few models.
1: All right.
0: All right, you got your plug.
1: You need to sell Tig a new car. This guy, you ought to see the thing he drives around. Piece of garbage, buddy. Piece of garbage.
0: About to put a rocking chair on it, on the top of it, like that old show.
1: Everybody Beverly loves. Hillbillies.
0: Yeah. Who else do we got?
1: Well, we got a great moment there for Daniel to sell you a car, and he just fades away. Robert on line two, a culinary arts instructor at one of the technical colleges here. Robert, that's a great job to have in the culinary arts. Is that correct?
3: Yes, that is correct.
1: We were just down at the lake this weekend, Tig, and I remember Isaiah said he was going into culinary arts, a young man, he's about 20 years old.
0: That's right.
1: Wanted to have a career in that.
0: But everybody's worried about AI taking their gig. Could AI make a better steak than you?
3: Probably not.
0: Okay, he says, well, you know, we got two guys on the line today.
1: Yeah, that's true, Tig. You know what that means.

0: Robert, are you absolutely soaking wet this morning? Robert, are you absolutely soaking wet this morning?
1: Drenched.
0: All right, Mike. Oh, all right, God. Bye. This guy's like Eeyore from Winnie the Pooh. I'm like, hey, Robert, how are you? Ready to win tickets? Like, I guess.
2: What is happening here?
0: I guess I'll eat some thistles. Okay, Daniel, Robert, all the answers to the questions today have America or American in the answers. Keep that in mind, America or American in the answers. You guys each have one phone a chin. If you need Tyke's help, you'll say, Tyke, Tyke, I need your help. You made a vow. Daniel, up first. This is the alter ego of Steve Rogers.
3: Captain America.
0: Captain America is correct. Robert, for big spenders, they offer the black card.
1: American Express.
0: American Express is correct. Daniel. This is the area between Mexico and Colombia.
3: Gulf of America.
0: That is incorrect. We were looking for Central America. Central America. Robert, okay. What's funny, Tug?
2: Another go.
0: Robert, in what song would you hear the lyrics, drove my Chevy to the levee, but like you, Robert, the levee was dry?
1: I know the song. It's a Don McLean song. Bye bye, Miss American Pie. Drove the Chevy to the levee, but the levee was dry.
0: I'm not sure what to do here, Ty.
2: What's
0: he did
2: the name
0: say
2: of the song?
0: He did
2: What's
0: say the name
2: of
0: it.
2: The song?
1: Typhoon of Chin.
0: Tyke, Tyke, he needs your help. You made a vow. Drove my Chevy to the levee, but the levee was dry. What's the name of that song?
2: I think it's called American Pie, but you do you.
0: That is correct. It is American Pie. It's throwing me off there because he didn't say it in the lyric, but he sang the entire thing. Daniel, you're next. Where Kelly Clarkson got her start.
3: American Idol.
0: American Idol is correct. Robert. Pre-Columbian inhabitant of the United States. Pre-Columbian, before Columbus got here, an inhabitant of this country.
1: Native Americans.
0: Native American is correct. Daniel. Minneapolis shopping destination.
2: What do you say?
0: Minneapolis shopping destination.
2: Okay.
3: Mall of America.
0: Mall of America is correct. Ty, do you have some issue with the way I say Minneapolis?
2: Minneapolis.
0: How do you say it?
2: Minneapolis.
0: Minneapolis. I think I'm saying it correct. Daniel, am I saying that correct? Minneapolis?
3: Yeah, I don't know. Never heard of it.
0: He's never heard of Minneapolis. All right. Robert, teen clothing brand touted by Sydney Sweeney.
1: American Fighter.
0: What did he say?
2: American Fighter?
0: No, it would be American Eagle. American Eagle.
1: Mm.
0: Guys, we're tied up 3-3. Daniel has a phone a chin left. Robert does not. Daniel. Movie in which Eddie Murphy plays a spoiled African prince.
3: Coming to America.
0: Coming to America is correct. Robert, you got to get this one right, or else Daniel has defeated you. Half of Major League Baseball.
1: Say that again.
0: Half of Major League Baseball.
1: Half of the Major League Baseball?
0: Half of Major League Baseball.
1: The American League.
0: American League is correct. Ty, we must move now to a tie-breaking question here. Explain how this works.
2: All right, guys, the next question is for both of you at the same time. Don't say the answer, say your name. All right, so you buzz in with your name, not the answer. Here we go.
0: In what song would you hear the lyric for Amber Waves of Grain?
3: Daniel.
0: Daniel, go ahead.
4: America the Beautiful.
0: America the Beautiful is correct. And with that, Daniel defeats Robert in the 98-5 The Bull fight. Daniel, you've got a decision to make here. Are you going to hold on to these tickets or give them to Robert? Robert, why should Daniel give you the tickets this morning?
1: I could potentially buy a car from him.
0: Oh, that's interesting there. Are you saying you will buy a car or you potentially will?
1: Potentially.
0: All right, Daniel, you've got a tough decision there. Robert, perhaps a potential customer. Are you going to hold on to these, Daniel, to give them to Robert?
4: Well, I'm going to hold on to him, but if he comes buys a car from me, then I'll potentially give him one of them.
2: Wow, look at this wheeling, dealing, going on up in here.
0: All right, well, if Robert doesn't buy the car, Daniel, who would you take with you to see Jason Aldean at the Paycom Center?
4: I don't know. I'll find somebody.
0: Oh, Lonely Daniel has now won the 98.5 The Bull fight. If you maybe want that other ticket, go see him at the, what Hyundai dealership are you working at?
4: Tulsa Hyundai.
0: You go find Daniel there. Congratulations, Daniel. You two team up, if you would, and give me three numbers and an animal.
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6: Green Country is heating up even more today. Temperatures in the low 90s by noon with a high of 96. Maximum heat indices make it into the low 100s, and we can't rule out an isolated afternoon storm. But better chances for showers and rumbles of thunder tomorrow, especially by tomorrow morning. Some scattered showers expected. From the Bob Mills Weather Center, I'm News on 6 meteorologist Stacia Knight.
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2: So one lane after 129th, but opens up on your way to 169. Northbound on 75, be expecting to slow down in 121st on to 96. With traffic, I'm Randy Fuller.
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1: Study 85 The Bull, Tig and Daniel.
2: Well, Tig, I've got a decision to make here. It's 98.5 The Bull, and we do something called Music Monday every two or three weeks up there, News on 6. And we have to go up there for like a segment, or we'll be down here and we'll talk about what's going on the radio station. And last time I was trying to do this thing where we took a store-bought tomato, like from a grocery store, up there for them to try versus a homegrown tomato from your garden. Mm-hmm. And my dad down in Alabama swears that he could tell you 10 out of 10 times which one is the homegrown and which one is the store-bought. He said, I can do it 10 out of 10 times. I'll bet $10,000 on it.
1: That's what he said.
2: So I thought, we could go up there and try that. And so I told him that's what we're going to do. And then all of a sudden I realized, this would have been about 2 or 3 weeks ago, that no tomatoes were ready. I asked people on Facebook. They weren't ripe. Honestly, I feel like people listening let us down because nobody could find me a tomato.
1: You're blaming it on them.
2: Yeah, got to blame it on somebody.
1: Brilliant broadcasting strategy.
2: So now we've rolled back around to the Music Monday again. I think we're up there next Monday. Is that correct?
1: Mm-hmm.
2: I'd like to do the bit again, but I don't know if we can hunt down a fresh garden-grown tomato that is ripe. My biggest fantasy, you could pick it that morning and then take it up there at 9:45.
1: That's your fantasy?
2: Yeah.
1: Okay.
2: That would be it.
1: Get you into the best clinics if we can.
2: So here's the thing now. Can we hunt down a tomato to take up there? Music Monday, next Monday, a fully grown ripe tomato. DC is with us. He had offered last time to bring a tomato in, but it was a cherry tomato.
1: Now, they
2: and
1: would
2: I
1: be
2: said
1: able
2: they
1: to
2: could look at the shape and size.
1: They would be able to immediately tell.
3: What kind of tomato do you want?
2: Garden grown, like full-size tomato. Who grows cherry tomatoes? What's wrong with you?
3: That's not me anyway.
2: What do you mean?
3: That's my wife.
2: What a great husband. Throws his wife under the bus.
3: Yeah, cherry tomatoes and Roma tomatoes.
1: Yeah, you can't tell the difference.
3: I know the difference.
2: Well,
1: this difference, though.
3: But you want like a full tomato.
2: Yeah, that normal people grow in their gardens. Not this foo-foo Roma or... What do they call them? Like purple ladies or something like that?
3: No frou-frou tomatoes. Okay, yeah. Well, I can't bring you one then. Or does farmer's market count?
2: No, because sometimes... And I went to a couple of produce stands. They have the stuff kind of like shipped in.
3: Oh, they don't grow it themselves.
2: I want to pick one off the vine that morning.
3: Can't help you.
2: Because you only have Romas...
3: That's right.
2: ...and cherry tomatoes.
3: Yeah.
1: Could you mash them up and then camouflage?
2: Aroma, it's not, whoa, you want me to take mashed up tomato up there and then just spoon it out?
3: Is that basically tomato sauce?
1: Salsa.
3: Salsa.
2: I got to go ketchup. Work with two other people. What's wrong with you guys? This is ridiculous.
3: Listen, you have until like 9:30 on mm-hmm. Monday to get it. So somebody could bring it from their home and bring it to you.
2: Well, I mean, I'm not going to ask somebody to do that. I'd go get it.
3: Right, but they're thinking that you need it like that morning and they would have to get up at, 5 a.m. This is something they could drop off on the way to work.
2: I feel like I should go get it, though. I don't want to ask somebody for a tomato and then have them bring it to me. I'm not, Prince Charles.
3: Where would you go get it?
1: You want to diddle it? You want to pick it yourself?
2: What are you talking about?
3: By the way, a lot of work for a lame bit.
1: I know. Like, the bit's going to last like
2: lame?
1: 1 second.
2: Lame. Oh, please.
1: It's going to be on TV for like 1 minute. You spent about 4 hours talking about it.
2: So you guys don't care about the quality of Music Monday.
3: Can't wait to see Leanne and Dave carve into a tomato and then...
2: Well, it's going to be sliced.
3: Why don't you just do bottled water and tap water?
2: You're banned. You don't get to watch it. And I'm going to make sure. I'm going to have security come down here and your television's going to be turned off during the bit.
3: Riveting television.
2: You know what? You're not going to know, are you? Because you're banned now. Sorry.
3: Okay.
2: You got my back on this time?
1: Yeah, we're going
2: to
1: put it on.
2: Tell this man he's banned.
1: We're going to put it on that second digital channel. It's going to be Andy Griffith.
3: Oh, good.
2: Yeah. So you don't get to watch it.
3: Much better than a tomato eating contest.
1: Man.
2: So what I need now is somebody to provide me with a tomato. Mm-hmm. My biggest fantasy would be if it came from the vine that morning.
1: Okay.
2: And we'll take it upstairs. They'll try it. I wish we had a supportive supervisor here. I guess we don't.
1: Well, could I make a suggestion?
2: Please.
1: All right, what if you cut it up into, like, cubes?
2: Well, of course, guys, it's going to be sliced.
1: But I'm saying that way it would camouflage.
3: Are you pre-slicing these tomatoes?
2: Yeah, they're going to be pre-sliced, yes.
3: Okay.
2: You think I'm just going to take a
3: pocket knife?
2: Right. Do you think they're just going to like bite into it like an apple?
3: Sure, why not?
2: Well, you're not going to know. So.
3: I mean, the bit's so lame anyway, that might make it better.
2: Oh, buddy, you better watch out. Listen, I don't think anybody watching News on 6 that morning going to see everybody get ready to see if they could identify a homegrown and a garden tomato or a grocery store tomato. I don't think a single soul is going to change.
1: Have you considered
2: the television
1: the fallout
2: show
1: as such?
2: What do you mean the fallout?
1: What if they choose the store one?
2: Even better. It's going to be fascinating.
1: Be like a farmer with a tear coming down.
2: Do you remember when Geraldo opened that guy's vault on live
1: Jimmy
2: TV?
1: Hoffa.
2: Jimmy Hoffa's vault?
3: It was Al Capone.
1: Whatever.
2: You don't know.
3: Yeah.
1: Some
2: it was Al Capone. Please don't touch my
3: and
2: thing.
3: There was nothing in it.
2: Right. Yeah. But did you turn the television?
3: Immediately turned it off and went,
2: afterward.
3: That stunk, just like this bit will be.
2: No, you'll see. Even Stacia Knight up there was like, yeah, that sounds like a good bit to me.
3: She was just being nice. Can't you
1: your
3: tell?
1: Your bits don't go over well with her because Daniel did this ridiculous haircut. He looks like MC Hammer or something, ate a donut, and like a lot of them. And then she goes, did you do that on purpose?
2: Yeah, before we went on the television, she was like, did you ask them to do that?
1: Like it was a bad haircut.
2: I was like, yeah, man, I asked them.
1: So I think Stacia was being nice with your tomato stuff.
2: Well, we're going to find somebody to get me a vine-ripe, fresh-from-the-garden tomato. We'll all slice it up, of course.
1: You can do it on Facebook and all that.
3: Set your DVRs.
2: Oh, are you asking if people can reach out?
3: Epic.
1: Yeah.
2: Yeah, let's take a call here. Maybe this is somebody going to offer a tomato. Hello, it's Tyga Daniel. What's your name?
0: Get me a vine ripe.
2: If you could turn that radio up a little bit more. You still there?
0: No, I turned it off.
2: Okay, good to go. So are you offering a fresh vine ripe tomato?
0: No, but I know a place that you could probably get one.
2: Where?
0: Oklahoma Heritage Farm off of Highway 75.
2: How far is that?
0: It's probably 30 minutes north.
3: Oh, there you go. That's a pick-your-own place.
2: Hmm. I could go up there.
0: Well, she does. That's all she excels is homegrown vegetables.
2: There you go. Yeah. Do you think that would be a good – would you watch that on News on 6, or do you think you would just turn the television immediately if you saw us up there trying tomatoes?
0: Oh, I would watch it just to see if they could tell the difference.
3: Sure you would.
2: Yeah. Hello.
3: Sure. Going to tune in Monday morning, 9:45.
2: You know, we can't cuss DC out because he is our boss, but you can let him have it.
0: Oh, I can have him have it?
2: Well, don't cuss really, but just, hey, tell him to shut his mouth.
3: Get on the button, Tig.
2: Say, shut your mouth, DC.
0: I will be nice.
2: Now tell him, say, DC, shut your butt. Tell him.
3: Here we go.
0: I can't do that.
3: Yeah, thank
1: Even
3: you.
1: She's scared of him.
2: Mm-hmm.
1: Okay, so there
0: we
1: go.
0: No, I just have a little bit. No.
2: All right, Ty, we'll write that down. I don't know if I want to drive 30 minutes. Yeah, it's an hour round trip.
1: Thing. He spends 9 hours talking about on the radio, won't invest any time into making it work. This is the problem with Daniel. He comes up with an invention.
2: I like to hear from you over there that sits there like Stephen Hawking all morning, all slumped over.
1: That guy's passed.
2: I know. He's more alive than you.
1: The guy there is dead.
3: Wow.
1: Whoa.
3: Holy cow.
1: Too far.
2: All right. Well, we'll see. We'll work on this. Is this the quality song of the week?
1: Yeah, brought to you by Quality Heating, Cooling, Plumbing, and Electric. Check it out. It's new stuff. White Flores, the quality song of the day on the Bull.

0: 98.5 The Bull, Tig and Daniel, 8:16. You got an update, Daniel. You're looking for, you're going to go on News on 6 on Monday, and you're trying to get them to test a tomato the store-bought versus one that you can pick off the vine here locally.
1: Right. This goes back to my dad really going on and on about you can really tell the difference in a garden tomato and a grocery store tomato. It's probably right, but I'd like to see from somebody else, you know, some of the anchors up there at News on 6. We were at the lake. We had a BLT day. Did you have a BLT that day? All tomatoes right from my dad's garden. Yep. And could you tell the difference?
0: I thought they were a very delicious tomato sandwich, but I didn't notice too much of a difference.
1: Wow.
0: To be totally honest.
1: Controversial. So Kayla writes and says, hey, I'll bring you fresh tomatoes out of my dad's garden.
0: Now, are they ripe, though? That's the challenge.
1: I mean, I think they're ripe this time of year. I don't know. If you have a garden, you can call us 918-879-9898. Then our boss, DC, says the whole idea is lame. I don't think it's lame. You know, it's a morning show up there. It's not going to be hard-hitting news. So now I've banned him from watching the segment. I'm going to have security go in there, hold him at gunpoint.
0: That's and he's a little not allowed, egregious.
1: But how so? What is the
0: gunpoint?
1: What's the purpose of security if not to stop somebody from doing something? You've got to be up there with me on the segment. We got to have somebody down here.
0: We're going up there?
1: Yeah, how are they going to try the tomatoes if we don't go up there?
0: Oh.
1: And in fact, we were humiliated last time because we went up there only to announce we did not have a tomato for them.
0: Yeah, because there's a difference. Sometimes we just stay in our little radio bunker, and then sometimes we go up there where all these, you know, people that are, you know, designed for television is me and Daniel up there. It doesn't work. But we got to go up there and watch them. Are you going to horribly disappoint them again?
1: Well, no, not if I can find a tomato.
0: All right, well, you've gotten on the Facebook and you've asked about where can you get a ripe tomato. And you want to pick it yourself. So, you know, it's authentically like somebody didn't just stop by a Reese's and get one.
1: Yeah, the ultimate way to do it would be if I got it that very morning and then transported it here to the television station. Okay. And the radio station.
0: All right. So we have an endeavor. We have a goal in mind. And if you can help us achieve that goal, we'd be forever grateful. And then Daniel gets to stop talking about tomatoes for a month straight.
1: I wonder if I should, instead of trusting the security here, go right over there close to the jail and get one of those bail bondsmen's to strong arm DC to make sure he doesn't watch
0: like
1: the segment now that he's banned.
0: Like a local dog, the bounty hunter.
1: Yeah. Bail bondsman. They could strong arm him, maybe handcuff him.
0: Golden Driller, the bounty hunter.
1: Mm-hmm.
0: Something like that. So like a local touch?
1: Yeah.
0: I see.
1: Local touch.
0: Right.
1: Why does it sound so creepy when you say it? You say it like,
2: hey, Uncle Local Touch.
1: Hey, it's Tig and Daniel. Who's this?
3: This is Wes from Claremore, Oklahoma.
1: Wes, you sound like a man that's got a homegrown tomato for me.
3: Absolutely. Not only that, but I catch rainwater from my roof to water them with. No city water on the plants.
1: Just to be sure, you did say city water, right?
3: I catch rainwater from my roof.
0: Yeah.
3: That I water all of my garden plants with.
0: So not city water, acid rain.
3: If you'll tell me where I can meet you Monday morning, I will bring you a homegrown ripe tomato.
1: All right. Well, I'm going to take you up on that. I'm going to get your number here off the air. And this is a man right here that grows his own tomatoes, Tig. He takes great care in it. Doesn't even use city water to do it. Do you think the anchors would be able to tell the difference in a store-bought or in garden fresh tomato?
3: Mine ought to be a good checkpoint to see that. City water does not do as good on vegetables as rainwater.
0: Now I got to ask a question, a personal question. If all this labor you've put into these tomatoes and you're even collecting rainwater for a special experience, what if they claim that the tomato from Reese's is better? Is that going to crush your soul?
3: No.
0: He doesn't give a rat.
3: If it's better, then it's better.
0: All right.
1: This is a man's man, Tig. Why can't you be more like him?
0: Right. But will you stop growing tomatoes and maybe put some okra in there next season and just buy your tomatoes?
3: I don't have okra this year, but I will definitely have okra next year.
1: Can you also come to the radio station and hold a gun onto DC so he can't watch the segment, since he says it's going to be a lame segment?
3: Probably wouldn't want to do that.
1: Okay, just probably. He's not probably saying no, Tug. He's saying maybe not. All right, well, I'll get your number.
3: Will the gun be loaded or not loaded?
1: Well, no, you know, he ain't got to know.
0: We ain't, no.
1: No, we're kidding. Please don't.
0: No, don't do that.
1: But I'll meet you Monday morning. We'll give you a mention there on the air. We'll say you grew this tomato, and it's got to be a good one though. And I'll also go to Reese's and grab one.
3: Okay.
0: Now we ought to bring him on TV and make him look him right in the eye as they choose the tomato.
1: I think they'd have to be able to tell a difference, especially put such great care into it. Because I believe they ship in the other tomatoes that you get at grocery stores. They put them on a truck and drive them a long way.
0: Is it true that a plant grows better if you talk to it? Are you out there talking to those tomatoes?
3: I don't know about that. I don't think so.
0: All right.
1: Like, you don't like all your, like, funny business. This is a serious man, and you're right. Making a mockery of it.
0: I'm not. I'm asking questions. I don't have the green thumb.
1: All right. Well, I'm going to get your number. We'll get one of your tomatoes, and we'll all watch this Monday unfold live around 9:45.
0: Except our boss. He's been banned from watching News on 6.
3: Okay.
0: There we go. We've made some progress, Daniel. Congratulations. You've set a task for once, and you're closing in on it.
1: Thank you.
0: It's the first time you've ever done that.
1: It's my biggest accomplishment in my life.
0: Yeah, that's the whole thing right there.
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5: Green Country is heating up even more today. Temperatures in the low 90s by noon with a high of 96. Maximum heat indices make it into the low 100s, and we can't rule out an isolated afternoon storm. But better chances for showers and rumbles of thunder tomorrow, especially by tomorrow morning. Some scattered showers expected. From the Bob Mills Weather Center, I'm News on 6 meteorologist Stacia Knight.
0: Daniel, you know what time it is? 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
3: 15 minutes from 76th Street North to 244. Northbound on 75, be ready to slow down at 121st, then conditions become stop and go after Creek Turnpike into 96. With traffic, I'm Randy Fuller.
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0: Dana, over the 4th of July weekend, how many times did you hear, back up, Ted? Back up, Ted?
1: No, I didn't hear it at all this year.
0: What you doing, Ted? Is it falling out of favor?
1: I don't think so, buddy. I will always love that clip.
0: I've noticed some things changing. Like we went to the lake and I didn't hear backup Terry all that much. Poor Terry, man. He was on top of the world there for a second and guess he backed up too far.
1: No, you know, Terry ended up getting a new wheelchair from this viral clip. If you don't know what we're talking about, you go look it up. But it was a guy who, I guess he's in an electric wheelchair. He's trying to light a firework with a kid or something, and that's when the wheelchair malfunctions.
0: So he can't
1: back away.
0: Stuck
1: on top of it, yeah.
0: And then I don't see many political flags anymore. I guess because maybe there's no election this year, no federal big election type thing, at least for the White House. And I didn't see that either. It seems like last 4th of July, people were going bonkers with all the political flags on their boats and stuff. What do they do with them? Hang them up in the man cave?
1: I reckon.
0: 98.5 The Bull, Tig and Daniel.

0: Five the Bull Tag, and Dano, your mom, Dano, she gave me a ride back to the airport after our little 4th of July party, and before we left for the airport, she remembered that there's food in the fridge, Now, I am taking a flight on an aircraft. I've only got a carry-on. I will be carrying a backpack, and she noticed that there's food in the fridge, and like a lot of people do, they want to make sure you never leave anywhere hungry, or at least give you food to take home. You ever done that? You know, my grandma... Every time I eat, I can't eat anymore. Come on, just eat another bite. All right, so your mom, she comes over to pick me up from the airport. She's looking for some tomatoes in the refrigerator, which she wants to, by the way, she wants to make soup with those. And so then she looks in the, where you normally keep the cheese drawer, that clear drawer thing, and she notices that there's some leftovers there, and she wants to know would I like those wrapped in paper, and then I can put in the carry-on and bring home to Tulsa with me. Now, what items do you think she was thinking of me bringing home?
1: In the refrigerator?
0: Yeah, in the refrigerator.
1: Oh, some of the pizza we had the previous Friday?
0: Nope, that's not it.
1: What?
0: We had a shrimp boil.
1: Oh, okay, yeah.
0: And she said, would you like to take home some shrimp and corn on the cob? And I can wrap it in paper, and then you can do the carry-on thing.
1: So we had the shrimp boil on Saturday.
0: Mm-hmm. This would be on Tuesday. Sunday, Monday, to 3 days later.
1: So 3-day-old shrimp, sausage, and corn. Well, I don't see how you didn't take her up on that.
0: Plus, you know how people complain about food on the airplane. I thought this would be the Super Bowl of food on an airplane.
1: Buddy, if I get on an airplane and somebody's eating shrimp, I'm killing somebody.
0: A shrimp boil with that seasoning and all that stuff in there. And I was like, Miss Cheryl, you know, I don't think I have room in my bag because we did the carry-on thing, and so I don't have to pay the $70. It's very sweet of you, but I don't think I can fit that in between my flip-flops and my medicines. And then so I was gentle with her, but it was very kind of her to offer.
1: Well, it's not hers to offer. That's at my dad's house.
0: And then her boyfriend, Mr. Jimmy, he takes us down to the airport, and I actually enjoyed the conversation. He was telling me all about AI and his perspective on AI. And you know what? He kind of had a refreshing outlook. And it's how you and I felt about it, and it was good. And Mr. Jimmy, what, 70, something like that? He says, you know, every generation has this thing that they're upset about. And he was telling me about the one when he was a kid that the Russians are going to knock us all off the face of the earth, and they get under desk, and that's going to protect them. They were all worried about that. Previously, they're worried about, you know, electricity killing everybody. Now we're all worried about AI. It's like, every generation goes through this. It's going to be fine. And I said, I appreciate that, Mr. Jimmy, because I got a kid, and he's going to grow up with this stuff, and we'll be dead when it actually takes over. So it was a good ride to the airport, I thought.
1: Well, good.
0: Much better than Daniel. Daniel picks me up from the airport. I think he went to bed about 4 in the morning the night before. He told me how awful it was to have driven to the airport to pick me up. He didn't talk the whole time. He said he was tired of driving. And your mom's delightful.
1: I had just gotten off of an 11-hour drive down there. And then 2 or 3 days later, when you're on vacation, the last thing you want to do is then get back into a car and drive an hour to pick up somebody
0: and
1: an hour
0: back. I thought that would be like a welcome party. Like people would be in the car. Hey, it's just Daniel there wearing his beach outfit or something. And he's angry the whole time.
1: That's a long way.
0: I know, but you could be courteous, buddy. But your mom, delightful. She was willing to give me shrimp to take on the airplane.
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3: Green Country is heating up even more today. Temperatures in the low 90s by noon with a high of 96. Maximum heat indices make it into the low 100s, and we can't rule out an isolated afternoon storm. But better chances for showers and rumbles of thunder tomorrow, especially by tomorrow morning. Some scattered showers expected. From the Bob Mills Weather Center, I'm News on 6 meteorologist Stacia Knight.
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0: Out the bull. Daniel doesn't like weather forecast because he says everybody already knows it's going to be hot. It's July. 98's our high. The field temperature or whatever is 110 today.
1: I've got to say, I don't mind other people's weather forecasts. I don't care for yours.
0: I just suck at him. Yeah. I didn't go to meteorology school. He's upset with my forecasts and stuff like that. I did find it interesting. I saw Stephen Nairnt said on television, I imagine this would be that type of day. You walk out in this Tulsa sun or Oklahoma sun, 15 minutes for a sunburn. That's all you got.
1: I believe it.
0: 15 minutes.

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0: You ever get those DocuSigns where they send you something in an email and then it opens up some type of a document and you don't know what the hell it says and then you just click your initial and you go?
1: Uh-huh.
0: I did about 40 of those over the weekend, so I have no idea what I signed up for.
1: I really love that.
0: I accidentally, one click,
1: and that's it.
0: I had a realtor, and she was the realtor selling the house to me. She was on that end, and she sent me some DocuSigns, and I was like, click, click, click, click, click, click, click. Hand to God, I accidentally hired this lady to sell my house.
1: You accidentally hired her?
0: I accidentally hired her. This happened not too long ago, and I'm just like, she's sending me stuff. Click, click, click, click, click, click, click. My initial. And it says, do you want to send it back to her? I go, oh, sure. I hired a lady to sell a house by accident because I just clicked that thing. It's like when you get a new app on your TV and it says, do you accept this? And you just go, of course I do. Why are you even asking me? Of course, whatever you guys say, I'll do it to watch my stupid TV show. And that's what I did.
1: Did you do that thing where you took your finger and wrote your own signature? Or do you use that?
0: I use the font. The one where it already is written for me. That's how lazy I am.
1: One you can actually read?
0: Yeah. Otherwise, it's just nonsense.

0: woke up to pretty good news. Every day this week, you can actually go see this guy, and this has got a special twist to it. It's, I don't think I've ever sat in club-level seats. You know, I take that back. I saw the Rolling Stones in club-level seats.
1: Look at you, old name dropper. Oh, rich boy.
0: I didn't know the Rolling Stones. But Jason Aldean, club-level seats, that's our bullfight all this week. Again tomorrow, 7:40.

0: Dano, I got a... I'm a bit of a pickle. Yeah, I'll just put it that way.
1: How are you in a pickle, buddy?
0: I go to your dad's lake cabin for the 4th of July. I loved every second of it. I love being out in the sun, and you got wave runners, and you got the whole thing. It's great. And I also have a little son. And, you know, kids are a little bit messy, and your dad has a washer-dryer at his lake house. And so it was great that I didn't have to, because I have a rule when I wear something on vacation, I get a bag out and put all the dirty clothes in a bag so I can separate it so I don't accidentally grab the same shirt that I've already worn, right?
1: Mm-hmm.
0: I didn't have to do that on this trip because I was an active washer and dryer in the facility there, your dad's lake cabin or whatever. And then I did the clothes, and I'm washing my kids' clothes, and I'm folding the kids' clothes and all that kind of stuff. And I held it up to my nose and said, this detergent, what is this detergent? And then I forgot to look. So now I have to call your dad, who's like Clint Eastwood, who only says about one or two words a day. No. I got to call this guy and ask him what detergent he uses.
1: I know the detergent that was used in the lake cabin.
0: Do tell.
1: That's for me to know.
0: Hey, by the way, you can play this game all you want, but our friend Allison and Chris, they use a detergent, and it's to die for, and I know the name of that, so we could do a little detergent name swap.
1: No thanks.
0: What do you mean, no thanks?
1: So I know exactly the detergent you're talking about.
0: Yeah.
1: You want me to tell you what it is?
0: You tell me.
1: That's for me to know.
0: No, I got to call your Clint Eastwood dad down there.
1: Okay, I'll tell you what it is. Look at
0: me. Okay, all right. I'm not good at Daniel does this thing where he makes the first letter sound, but he doesn't tell you the rest.
1: I mean, I'll really drag it out. And I've done this with like really important things you need to know. And I'll be like, okay, I'll tell you what it is.
0: Mm-hmm.
1: But I do know what this is for real.
0: So like with the tuh, I would go Tide or something.
1: Right, right.
0: And then, but I got to figure out the flavor. Mm-hmm. And then you go, okay, the flavor is. And it drives me insane. I hate it. You ever notice, too, that when people have a good laundry detergent, they smell like their house somehow? You ever notice somebody smelling like their house? And well, maybe it's not even detergent. Like, I remember this kid I grew up with. He had a very nice house, but it was made out of cedar wood or something. Mm-hmm. And this kid would come to school smelling like a cedar.
1: Everybody has a little smell to them.
0: What is mine? Now I'm all nervous.
1: No, yours is good. Like, mine smells like my detergent. I just use, like, a Tide
0: okay.
1: or whatever.
0: How am I?
2: Mothballs and cat piss.
1: Pretty bad.
0: Catfish?
1: No. P-I-S-S.
0: Huh?
1: Cat piss.
0: Well, I want to go back to catfish.
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4: 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That's freedom.
5: John 3:16 Mission, reclaiming lives, restoring hope.

0: a huge controversy. I'm going to think about this for years to come. There's a big group of people, a lot of my family members, and you know how it is right now. A lot of people are using that Zen. Well, at some point in the celebrations, the festivities, some people left and took every container of Zen there at the celebration, which was about, what, 5 to 6 tins of it?
1: Mm-hmm. Yeah.
0: Now, I'm trying to wonder, was this somebody's idea of a prank? Did people misplace their Zen? I call it the great Zen heist.
1: Well, so many people are Zenning that it's completely possible to show up at a get-together, and then you take out your Zen because you're going to jump in the lake or whatever it might be, and you set it on some type of table. Mm-hmm. And then guy goes, oh, by the way, I'm leaving. I need to get my Zen on my way out. And somebody saw about 4 to 5 to 6 cans of Zen, and they just walked out with all of them.
0: And I don't know if you've ever been around anybody that Zens, but when a person that Zens doesn't have any Zen, things get real. It gets weird.
1: People will go start doing calculations in their head. Is it worth it at 11 o'clock at night
0: to drive again?
1: And you're Googling gas station times and things. And then if you get to that gas station and it's closed for whatever reason, then you make a decision. Do I even drive further? People start what they call jonesing. They're missing the nicotine. And they can't do anything without it.
0: Now, here's my thing. If it were a prank, I think that's a pretty funny prank to go and at a big group of people, every bit of the Zen in the whole place is missing. Mm-hmm. Kind of a funny thing to do. Also, I'm not a big fan of, like, thievery. So I'm not sure how I feel about this.
1: I didn't know. I thought it was a momentary crisis and we just all kind of go, oh, well, that's weird. And maybe we misplaced it or whatever it might be. And I didn't realize it had permeated so seriously throughout this get-together we had that your dad, the next day, wants to know who stole from his house.
0: Who took the Zen,
1: and
0: yeah.
1: I have somebody in mind.
0: I have the same person in mind.
1: And I didn't want to say because my evidence is flimsy at best. I actually have no evidence. I just have a hunch.
0: Same here.
1: This would be, what would they call that? It would be speculative in court.
0: Now, here's the thing. I have the same speculation, the same person. But if I were to call or text this person and be like, hey, did you take that Zen? They would be greatly offended.
1: They would get their feelings hurt because this person doesn't like that kind of funny business. Now, I do find it hard to believe that you show up with one can of Zen and you leave with 6 and it was an honest mistake. That's just me.
0: I wish I would have been out there when everybody started like reaching around in their pockets trying to figure out where their Zen was.
1: People freaking out.
0: And one guy's like, oh, my Zen is missing. And then the next guy's like, oh, my Zen is missing. And all of a sudden we realize all the Zen at the whole place gone.
1: It's like a game of Zen Clue.
0: It really,
1: like, where were you?
0: It could really be a movie, yeah. So what do we do? I can't put this out of my mind. I'm going to wonder about it for years.
1: You don't have any evidence. It would be a hunch at best. I don't think you, I think you forget this one and just let it be part of the ages.
0: Now, do you think this was a prank this person did, or do you think it was some malice behind it?
1: It could go, there's a large spectrum of things that I've considered. Zen is not the cheapest product in the world. It could have been for economic reasons.
0: No, I don't think that. But that's the thing. That's where I'm caught in the middle because I do think it's kind of funny to leave a party and take just everybody's in.
1: Right.
0: Don't you think that's a little kind
1: of a... Well, Daniel claims that he's going to go to a party and take somebody's remote control. Now, that is just cruelty.
0: I'm going to start anytime I go to somebody's house just walking right on out of there with a remote.
1: See, now that's cruelty because a Zen, you can go to the gas station and solve the problem fairly.
0: You can get another remote on Amazon.
1: But then it takes a day. Like, it's ridiculous. That's too much.
0: Here's the thing. When I was young, I thought things were pretty funny myself, things like that. That's why I'm, like, caught right in the middle here. Now I'm, like, an older guy. I'm like, oh, that's stealing. But I can remember back when I was younger, that would have been hilarious to me to go in there and just take every... What if they just would have walked out with every single can of beer in the house and just left with that? It's kind of funny to think about.
1: Yeah, see, I did that stuff in college, and I look back, and I feel bad about it.
0: But at the time, hilarious,
1: I went
0: right?
1: to a frat house once, and this guy brought one of those coolers that, like, this thing you could put a body in it.
0: Like a big cooler?
1: And, you know, in college, you don't have a lot of money, and they got their money together, and they threw, I don't know, infinity beers in this ice chest. My friends and I saw this. We saw that there was a moment to take it, and we left.
0: I did the same thing.
1: And they probably spent a whole year saving for this cooler of beer, And we just took it.
0: Did the same thing one time. Me and my buddy saw that there was a

0: car with a keg of beer in it.
1: Oh.
0: Trunk was open. We,
1: you know, they got their whole weekend planned around that keg.
0: We went and got that keg and ran away with it. And let me tell you how hard, it's hard to carry a full keg of beer on a good day. Imagine trying to get it and then run away with it.
1: Quickly evade.
0: Yeah. That's, I don't know. I'm gonna need to go to maybe a therapist or something and try to figure out how I feel about this. Is it funny that to leave the party and take every single?
1: That's why they went to school, man. That's why they spent 4 years learning about psychology so they could figure out your keg problem.
0: No, I'm talking about the Zen thing. I bet the therapist be like, I don't know, man.
1: That's messed up, man. Yeah. I can't handle this.
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0: 98.5 The Bull, Tig and Dano. High to 98 today on the... the ones that hang on the side of the house, the old school ones with the red in it, and you got to go, you know, stare right at it to see it. Is that mercury in there?
1: I think you're talking about thermometers?
0: Thermometers. What did I say? Is that mercury?
1: I don't think mercury is red.
0: Because when we were babies, they would put mercury in our mouths, and then if they really wanted a good reading, they would put mercury in your hiney. Which I don't know about mercury poisoning a whole lot, but I would imagine both places not good for mercury.
1: Yeah, they didn't warn us about that. One time I was out in my dad's shop and I dropped a thermometer and the mercury fell onto the ground. And boy, I had a great time just fiddling with that for a while. I mean, that's poison.
0: Yeah, straight poison, man. You can't mess with mercury.
1: I had no clue, buddy. And I am just fiddling around with that, just really having the time of my life.
0: And by the way, I go to the pharmacy and now they're all digital. And then on the instructions, it says add a degree.
1: Wait, like, it does?
0: Yeah.
1: I haven't seen that in my life ever.
0: Yeah, and seen that? Like, depends on where you take it. You got to add it. Why don't they just add the degree?
1: So when the old glass ones, you had to put that in your mouth for how long? Was it 5 minutes?
0: I don't know. Moms had the timer in their head or something.
1: I think it was 5 minutes. And now it's like literally like 30, like 5 seconds.
0: That one goes on your temple.
1: Yeah.
0: And it's immediate, right? But yeah, the box says add a degree. Well, why don't you just make it with a degree on it?
1: I mean, the one that you had to keep in your mouth for 30 seconds.
0: Right under your tongue,
1: seemed like it
0: too.
1: Was an eternity, yeah. And then people you know try to talk with it going on. Like, they'll try to talk to you while you're taking your temperature.
0: You try to do that to a baby, and they don't understand under the tongue. They're chewing on that thing. I'm glad. How many people got mercury poison?
1: Golly.
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Well, you've got Tig and Dano. We're back tomorrow. Jason Aldean tickets are totally free. And Dano added a little special layer to this. Club-level seating there in Oklahoma City for the Jason Aldean Show. 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
1: I remember very specifically, I went to the drive-thru with my dad, and they said, hey, could you, the food's not ready. Could you pull forward? And he goes, no. He said, no. Mm. And I'm like 13. I'm horrified and embarrassed. He's like, nope, I'm sitting right here at the window until y'all give me the food. You know, the idea is you're supposed to go park and they bring it out to you and stuff. And he just goes, nope, I'm not going to do it. I go, what?
2: Any particular reason why he was treating the employees like that?
1: I have no idea, man. I wasn't in his head, but he got dad mad right then. And then the other day, this past weekend, my little boy had another kid over. And on Sunday morning, I woke up and we were trying to work out what they wanted for breakfast. And we decided on pancakes. And I'm right there at 15th and Lewis. And I go to get the pancakes and they said, hey, listen, could you pull forward? Because we're going to make these pancakes fresh. I'm like, come on. You're not making them fresh. Like, they tried to frame it like they were just doing me a favor, but they just ran out of pancakes for a second. Mm-hmm. So I pull up, and it was like 10 minutes, man. But at least I didn't do what my dad did, who just said, nope, I ain't moving. That's all there is to it.
2: You know, for some reason, I think my dad was also kind of rude to the fast food employees. I think we went to Hardee's once in my hometown, which is like a Carl's Jr. here. Mm-hmm. And he asked for the food to go, and they put it on one of those trays for there. Well, this guy just picks up the tray and walks right out with it. And I'm like, dude, you know, when you're 10, 11 years old, that to you is felonious behavior. You think that, dad, that's a felony, man. What are you doing? You're going to get us thrown in jail. But for some reason, that's all it took was that one mistake.
1: So he ordered it to go, but they gave it to him on the brown tray.
2: Yeah, and boy, he's
1: furious. He took the tray with him.
2: Yeah. He went out and put it right in his truck. I guess he's...
1: Where's that tray?
2: But they had little to no patience with the fast food employees. Why, though?
1: I don't know. I mean, I pulled up. Maybe we're a softer generation. I don't know. But
2: you know, even 10 minutes is pretty quick for a meal. What can you make at your house in under 10 minutes that involves actually being cooked?
1: If you wanted to make pancakes at your house, which I got, you have to get out all the stuff and you got to get out the griddle or whatever, and then you got to clean up. I mean, it's still a pretty good bargain, I would say.
2: Yeah, and so, you know, 10 minutes for fresh pancakes, that doesn't seem that.
1: Yeah, so that I pulled up and I sat there and looked at my phone for 10 minutes.
2: You didn't get seething with anger and get out and go threaten them? And
1: No, but like, and also, I got to consider that when my dad said, no, I will not go forward. All these people in the back, they're innocents. The people
2: That's
1: behind
2: right.
1: them, like, now their night is ruined because my dad wouldn't go forward.
2: And wasn't he like, he worked with some advertising and Domino's at the time, so he was kind of in the restaurant industry. He should have had a lot more compassion for him.
1: Yeah,
2: maybe he felt like they, you know, Hardee's one time made my dad mad there in Tallahassee. He didn't go for like 20 years after that.
1: When you get dad mad, there's no going back.
2: Yeah, and I could be like, hey, why'd you get so mad? He'd be like, they put that food on that tray, man. I just couldn't handle it. I'm like, you seem like a reasonable dude then.
1: And also, Daniel claims that at fast food restaurants, if they don't give you enough ketchup and you ask for more ketchup, what do?
2: They give you a sarcastic handful of ketchup. If you go through the fast food place and you say, hey, can I get a ketchup packet? They give you like one. And you go, can I get a little bit more? Oh, they're going to grab a double handful then. And like
1: they're trying to punish you with too many.
2: They're being sarcastic with that's a sarcastic handful of ketchup. 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

0: Hey, I saw this. You know how we use AI for, like, we'll ask it questions, and there's ChatGPT is a popular one. Also, you can go to Google, and it automatically converts over to Gemini. And I was reading that they're programmed differently. They say that ChatGPT is more objective. In other words, it doesn't kiss your butt. Like, if you ask it a question, like, I got blood work the other day, and I took a picture of it, and I said, tell me the real deal. And ChatGPT is kind of willing to do that. It'll say, yeah, you could work on this. But apparently Gemini kisses your butt. So if you want a real answer, don't use Google. Because it'll tell you what you want to hear. It learns, like, what you want to hear. And so its results align with your particular line of thinking. Like, you want to hear good news, so it makes it good news for you. ChatGPT, on the other hand, is what they call the objective bureaucrat. It tries to be nice, but it tells you what's up. So if you want more real answers, go to ChatGPT, it says. And I tested that theory. And I went to ChatGPT, asked a question. I copied and pasted the exact same question to Gemini, which is Google. And ChatGPT was straight up with me, like, here's what you got to do. Gemini was saying stuff like, man, look at you go. What improvement. All this kind of stuff. So they say if you want the real deal, ChatGPT.
1: I'm also hearing that Claude is the best AI for, like, business stuff.
0: They say Claude, he don't care about hurting your feelings.
1: But I mean, like, if you need a business plan, they say it's Claude.
0: Skeptical professional, they call it.
1: Wow.
0: It's skeptical, highly resilient to user nudging, because because you can nudge AI. Like, it gives me an answer I don't like. I'm like, but come on, have you considered this? And it goes, yeah, you're right.
1: Well, after a few months of using it, are you still a ChatGPT man? Are you? Have you gone over to Claude? Are you still considering Grok? What kind of AI guy are you?
0: ChatGPT.
1: Yeah, same here. Yeah. I can't. I've tried the others.
0: And plus, now it like remembers me or something. So when I bring up something from 4 months ago, it knows what I'm talking about.
1: You know, it's good that you can tell ChatGPT to remember. You know, yeah, like, remember that I remember my birthday, or remember this, remember that, and it will remember it. So I am hearing, though, that if you're like if you're business professional, Claude is the one. If you're people like Tig and I, ChatGPT is the one.
0: That's right. That's what I'm hearing, too. But Gemini, if you want to have a great day, ask it a question. It'll be like, nah, you don't need two hard vowels. You're good.
1: Oh.

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1: All right, we got us a little problem here. Tig's done called me a cuss on my birthday. The issue is, and we've talked about this literally last week, we have a small refrigerator here in the studio that is unplugged. When you open the door, you'll notice it's hot as the blazes in there. For the second time in a row now, you've placed yogurt into it, thinking that I had plugged it back up.
2: Yes.
1: And then you realize that I did not plug it back up, mm-hmm. and then you call me a cuss on my birthday.
2: Yeah. Well, I don't understand. Why do you have a refrigerator, but you don't plug it in?
1: And I don't understand why you don't plug it in.
2: No. Answer my question.
1: Do you wipe yourself in the restroom?
2: Can you answer my question?
1: Yes.
2: Why do you have a refrigerator in the studio that you don't plug in?
1: Because I don't have anything in it.
2: Well, that's it's all about you.
1: So why don't you plug it in? And what kind of moron opens a refrigerator and can't tell if it's on or off?
2: I didn't spend a lot of time interviewing the refrigerator. I opened the door and I put a thing in there, and it's yogurt, and yogurt can't last more than a couple hours on refrigerator. So you wasted my breakfast. You know, there's kids that need food around the world, and then you're wasting my yogurt.
1: So when you open the refrigerator with that old, decrepit crepe paper skin hand of yours,
2: mm-hmm.
1: you can't feel that there's no cool air coming out of it?
2: You're the one who just got a year older, buddy. Decrepit.
1: You can't, when you open it, you can't tell that the refrigerator's not on?
2: Apparently, I didn't notice that. You know, okay. If there's a refrigerator, you expect to be plugged in.
1: And I would get that if the first time you're in a hurry and you didn't notice. But the second time, that's you.
2: Daniel, listen, you're not answering the question.
1: Okay, ask me the question again and I'll answer it again.
2: What is the logic of bringing a fridge to work and then not plugging it in?
1: So that if we need the fridge.
2: Okay. I mean, are you worried about the power bill? What's going on here?
1: I'm not sure why it's unplugged, but it was unplugged last week, and it remained unplugged, and you twice then put yogurt into it, which is now spoiled.
2: You bought a lamp for the studio.
1: Mm-hmm.
2: Now, what did you do with that lamp? You plugged it in.
1: It's working,
2: so it works. So I don't want to hear it. I don't care it's your birthday. You don't get to be rude.
1: You know,
2: and
1: who's
2: going to
1: care? Olivia, when I tell her you called me a cuss on my birthday.
2: I did. What cuss did I say?
1: You know what you said.
2: I cuss at you so much that I don't even remember them. I don't even remember cussing you out. It happened so naturally.
1: So something's up with you, right? You got some issues. You don't remember cussing me out earlier.
2: I don't remember because it happened so often.
1: You don't remember talking last week about how the refrigerator wasn't on and you still put things in there.
2: Okay.
1: Not knowing that. Do you get in the car sometime and start driving to work and don't realize that it's not turned on?
2: I would notice that because I'm not in motion. All right, fine. I'll get my own fridge.
1: No, I'm having a fridge brought in, and you will be able to clearly tell if it's on or off.
2: Now, will you plug that in or just sit it in here?
1: If I put something in it, I'll turn it on.
2: Oh, so it's all about you.
1: Yeah. I brought this fridge in. I don't have anything in it, so it was unplugged. And plus, I think the light was like shorting out or something.
2: Okay. Well, that would have been good information for me to know that.
1: Well, that's sad, though. That's sad that you can't tell if it's on or off.
2: Okay. I'm going to be nice because it's your birthday, but I feel like cussing.
1: Too late.
2: Again.
1: You already done cussing me once, so.
2: I'll double cuss.
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0: 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What an experience this will be, seeing Jason Aldean. And Daniel, you said you busted out your wallet for this one.
1: I got us club seats to give away this week.
0: Club seating to see Jason Aldean. 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

0: That about wraps it up for us, which is a good thing because that means you're closer and closer and closer to winning Jason Aldean tickets. It's club level seating. They also have a very nice sandwich up there.
1: Oh, I see. The old club sandwich. I get it.
0: See what I did there? I connected the dots, took the journey, made the joke. It was a terrible joke, but tomorrow, it's not terrible. You can win Jason Aldean tickets, 740 all this week, and it is a weird week for some of us. It's already Thursday tomorrow morning at 7:40, and we do it Friday morning at 7:40. This is Ty Gadano, and this is 98.5 The Bull. Have a good one.
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98.5, the Bowl, today's hot country. What's going on? It's Nikki Reed filling in for Dina today on this Wednesday. I know, halfway through the week, after Independence Day. But you know what? Like I said, we're halfway through. Soon it'll be the weekend again.

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0: 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Got requested George Strait along with some Cody Johnson, Morgan Wallen, and Russell Dickerson. So don't go anywhere. 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

0: 98.5, the Bowl, today's hot country. When was the last time you went to go see a baseball game? Well, if you're in the mood, Tulsa Drillers are going against Springfield Cardinals this week. They got a game going on tonight at 7 o'clock.
1: Looking back now, well, it makes me laugh. 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
1: I'm sorry, are we back?
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4: That's part of my job here as host, is to tell you what day of the week it is.
5: There's a 30% chance it's already Wednesday.
6: There's a small chance that that's 100% true.
7: That doesn't make sense.
8: That's the fact, Jack!
9: Let's go, boys. It's showtime.
0: Well, here we are again.
10: Right in the middle of it.
0: How about that? We're almost back to a weekend. I love that.
10: We got to do a whole week this week.
0: Yeah, we kind of do, T. I'm sorry, man.
10: We're back on that again?
0: Yeah. It's going to be a minute.
10: I know.
0: It's going to be a minute before we have another short week. Sorry. I don't even know. When is the next holiday?
10: I think it's not till Labor Day.
4: Yeah, Labor Day. I think that's all the way into September.
0: We need to make up a holiday between now and
10: then. What's August doing without a holiday? I mean, really, every other month has got something.
0: You're right. There's nothing in...
10: You got Martin Luther King Day in February. You know, if January's got, you know...
0: President's Day.
10: And everything's got something, but not...
0: All right, August needs a holiday. Let's get to work on that. We'll draw up some papers and see what we can do about that because we need some sort of federal holiday recognized in the month of August. You know what? Maybe we can move one because there's some months have a couple of them.
10: Maybe a couple.
0: We could just move one to August.
10: That's a good idea.
0: That would be okay.
10: I'll look at the calendar. We'll get on that.
0: I don't think the dead presidents care when we have President's Day.
10: No, we can move that to August.
0: That would be all right.
10: Some president had to die in August.
0: Yeah. Well, statistically speaking, you would think they'd have to average out there somewhere. Hey, we are glad you're with us today as we try to figure out another way to get a paid day off this summer. We're Broadway and Friends. I'm Broadway.
10: T-Wall.
4: And I am Mitch Pancake English.
0: And we want you to be smarter when you leave the show than you were when you got here, so we got some stuff to teach you to make that happen. T-Wall, what are you teaching us today, pal?
10: A liver can regenerate, and I totally believe that. The way my mom cooked it when I was a kid, it looked like the more I ate, the bigger it got on my plate. I swear, I just ate half of this, and it didn't get any smaller. What is up with this liver?
0: I'm not sure it regenerates after it's been cooked. I don't know.
10: Yeah. Really know.

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0: Whether you're headed to the gathering place or cruising down the BA, thanks for making us part of your afternoon. 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
1: All right, this is weird. When I stumbled across Pasadena, California, the cops out there are trying to find a guy that robbed a bank and got clean away. Just a smooth getaway he got.
2: Oh, wow. He did it, huh?
1: Yeah, and he was in a wheelchair.
2: Say what?
1: Which makes this all... This is why I paid attention to this story. I was like, wait a minute. He robbed a bank in a wheelchair and he got away and nobody could catch him? That's exactly what happened. They say the guy rolled into the First Citizens Bank last Thursday and he handed the teller a note. And he said, listen, this is a stick-up, and I got a gun. And he had one hand, you know, he's got one hand in his pocket. I can't believe we're still falling for that.
3: We still do it, man.
1: He got one hand in his pocket to make it look like he had a gun. No weapon was ever actually shown to anyone, you understand? So the teller handed him over a few thousand bucks, and he just wheeled himself out the door and went right down Lake Avenue there in Pasadena and just disappeared. He's just gone. Cops say they searched the area, but they came up empty. Because he had a gun now, it's a felony, so they brought the FBI in to see if they can find Ironsides. But I don't know where he went.
2: Somebody would be able to notice a guy in a wheelchair.
1: Here's what I think. You probably should have checked all the dumpsters on that street, because one of them probably had a wheelchair in it. My guess is he dumped that wheelchair and just casually walked away. That would have been, and that makes him a criminal genius, if you ask me. But just something about that, just... Here's a note. I'm leaving my money now. And nobody thought, let me just run out there and grab it. I'll just hold him still until the cops get here. But no, he got away with all of the money and everything. So
2: must be tough when you're stuck in one. This is a guy that I used to work with. He did overnights at the radio station, and became one of my best friends. His name was Terry. And he had MS, so he got around mostly in like one of those scooter things, right?
1: Mm-hmm.
2: Electric scooter. And he would load it into his car. He had a thing. He could do it himself,
1: right.
2: Hook it up and load it. So one day we came in to do the morning show, and he goes, hey, can you tell Bobby, who was the general manager, give him a message for me? And we're like, yeah, Terry, what? He goes, hey, can you have him tell him don't have the automatic sprinklers go on until 6:30 in the morning instead. Six, and we're like, oh, dude.
1: Poor Terry.
2: We're like, did you get nailed by the automatic sprinkler driving to your car or your scooter yesterday? He goes, yeah. And he goes, like a stupid. He goes, it went on and it hit me and I thought I could outrun it. And he goes, I tried to outrun it, but the scooter goes at the top speed of my scooter is the same speed as the sprinkler system goes.
1: Great.
2: And he goes, it just nailed me all the way to the car. And I wasn't smart enough to slow down. I just kept trying to outrun it. And we're like, dude. Yeah. Mm-hmm.
3: That's awesome.
1: He's like that original video. Put it reverse, Terry. Back it up, Terry.
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1: Hot and humid the afternoon. We do have a heat advisory, including the Tulsa Metro. That means a high today of 97. The heat index from 105 to near 108. Slight chance for an isolated shower storm. Temperatures tonight in the 80s. Tomorrow morning, 79. A high tomorrow of 98. And storm chances for part of the area. From the Bob Mills Weather Center, I'm News on 6's Alan Crone.
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1: Now, you guys know I blame Oreo for this because Oreo started, at least I think, Oreo started this whole thing where we can't just have a flavor.
2: Oh, yeah. They started with like mint Oreos, yes, and from there just went off the rails.
1: And,
2: yeah,
1: you know, now listen, I'm all good with the, you got your double stuff Oreos, and I'm cool with that. And you got the, you know, they have one out there for a while called the most stuff. And I don't like those. It was too much of that lard stuff.
3: Too much.
1: I love it. Yeah,
3: want that.
1: No, it was too much. And the vanilla Oreos are my favorite. I love those things. And but you know.
2: Ooh, they got the red ones now.
1: It's something every time you turn around. There's you know, red velvet cake Oreos. Well, I don't want red velvet cake in my Oreo. I just wanted an Oreo. Mm-hmm. And so they started it, and then other people started it. And now, you know, there's 175 different flavors of Doritos out there. And nothing can just be, this is the rock solid foundation, good stuff that you know and love. Eat it and shut up. But no, everything's got to be different. Well, along comes Pringles. And you know, Pringles is guilty of this too. You know, once upon a time, there was just Pringles, and that's what you had. You just had little Pringles. And then it was,
2: barbecue came first.
1: Barbecue, and then sour cream and onion, salt and vinegar. Now they have them where it tastes like a cheeseburger with all the fixings, and then pizza and everything else. And now, I don't know why Pringles thought this was a good idea, but there's a product, and you can't get this in the store. You got to order it from the website, but it's available today. It's Pringles flavored hot dog buns.
2: Oh, they're really buns.
1: What they're selling. Yeah, but here's the thing. It comes in a Pringles can, and there's only one bun in the can.
2: Of course. What?
1: That doesn't make any sense to me. Why would you carry a can with a hot dog bun in it and just one hot dog bun, and that's the flavor of the Pringles chips? You can get them in barbecue. You can get them in original. You can get sour cream and onion. Oh, and also honey mustard is a flavor if you want your hot dog bun pre-flavored to taste like honey mustard.
2: You can't find them in the store is what you're saying.
1: Well, no, you got to go to onceyoupopmarket.com, and then you have to buy a 3-pack of Pringles for $7, and then you can get 3 cans of buns for free, but that's only 3 buns, you understand? Uh-huh. Yeah, so now you got 6 cans. And 3 of them are essentially worthless because all they got in it is, and I don't know how long a hot dog bun stays fresh in a can of Pringles. It's not like they're airtight, is it? I mean,
2: I think they are.
1: Pancake, why do you have that look on your face? Because you clearly got something you want to say.
2: Yeah, what's up with this?
4: Because we're talking about hot dogs and Pringles cans and.
1: Okay. You know, I'm sorry.
4: Can you guys just finish that story on your own?
1: You know what?
4: I don't want to reveal my hormonal youth.
1: We'll just leave that alone. Uh-huh. If you want one of these stupid hot dog buns, you can buy one today. And then again, they're going to release them next Wednesday if they run out today, which I'm certain they will. And next Wednesday is National Hot Dog Day, if you didn't know the 15th. Yeah. And so if you need a Pringles flavored hot dog bun
2: in a can.
1: We have finally hit canned bread. I never knew that was a thing, but here we are.

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1: I'm going to take full responsibility for the turn that this thing took. Okay. I was going for funny, and I decided, as I posted it on our Facebook page, that I needed to make sure that whoever was reading it and was getting ready to post on it understood what we were looking for as I asked this question: what is a life lesson that you learned at work?
2: Oh, yeah. And I thought,
1: let me put an example on there, and I think my example might have sent things in a bad direction.
3: I'll tell you it did. I'll tell you why. You tell me what you put on.
1: My example was, no matter how successful you are at your job, when the chips are down, you are as disposable as yesterday's trash.
3: Okay.
4: Yes, sir.
3: Hand of God, like Mitch does. This morning when I got up, my wife said, is something wrong with the show? And I go, why? She goes, Broadway made this post last night at midnight. And it sounds like the show's blowing up or something. I'm like, what? I swear she didn't see that this morning.
4: Misinterpretation.
1: I was referencing May 1st of 2020 when the show lost its gig.
3: Right.
1: And when the pandemic got rolling, even though we were the number one show in town, had just won an ACM award, were making money hand and fist for the company, had everything going our way, sitting in the corner going, we are bulletproof, y'all.
3: Right.
1: And turned out we were wrong.
3: Yeah.
1: So, and it's fine because it worked out great for us, and I'm not bitter about it or nothing, but I think that example might have turned things somewhat askew. As we got some rather bitter responses. However, some of these are really good lessons that people have learned at work. Yeah. For example, Carmen Gray said, take the days off they pay you for. Life is too short.
4: Absolutely.
1: Not to. And I couldn't agree with you. Tell me I got 2 weeks vacation.
3: Definitely.
1: Look out. Right. I'm taking 2 weeks vacation.
4: Isn't it funny how that you fall into that understanding where you feel like, well, I better not take off any work. Then they'll know that, you know, I can be replaced. And then you have this feeling, and then there comes a time, a light switch goes, no, they paid me to take this time off.
1: Yes.
4: And they need to know what it's like when I'm not around.
1: And I'll tell you, one of the greatest quotes I ever read said, on the day you die, your inbox will still be full.
4: Yes.
1: And that changed the way I look at work. It really did.
4: Yeah. I like that.
1: You know what? They can do without me for a day.
3: Yeah.
4: Well, there's another life lesson right there.
1: Yeah, like right?
4: Melissa Seal writes in and says, always do good and cover your tracks. Cover, period, your, period, tracks, period.
3: Right.
4: And Melissa, if you don't mind me adding to that, is no period, paper, period, trail, period.
3: Yeah. And you can substitute tracks with another word, too, if you want.
4: Yes. I think that's what she was trying to do. That's a good point.
3: Lori Kehoe says, be careful where you vent, because vents lead to other rooms.
1: That's brilliant.
4: Ooh.
3: That is good.
1: That's Albert Einstein brilliant. Right
4: that
1: there.
4: Is something to me on a wall.
1: Right.
4: I like that. That is good. Yeah.
1: Trina Driver learned a lesson that we can all benefit from. Never learn another person's job unless you want to do that job on top of yours one day.
3: Way to go, Trina. You are
4: so
3: right.
4: True.
3: Yeah.
4: Oh, I can be I can be more valuable for the company.
1: Yeah.
4: No, actually, the company's going to make you do both, realizing that. Here's another one. Don Cobb, rise above the drama and do your job with honor.
1: I like that.
3: That's a t-shirt right there. I like that.
4: Yeah, it is.
3: Linda Purdom says, you're only as good as your last 5 minutes.
1: A to the men.
3: Yeah.
4: I remember, who is that consultant? He goes, you're only as good as your last book. And I've always thought about that in radio.
1: Exactly right. Meredith Gordon says, never stop looking for something better for you. I like that. Even though you're happy with your job, doesn't hurt to keep a few feelers out because you never know.
4: Just be happy about it. Tim Shelton writes in and says, not all your work friends are real friends. Keep that in mind.
3: Yeah.
4: I think that actually goes back up to the venting thing.
1: Absolutely.
3: Right.
1: And here's one just from us. So you can take this to the bank.
3: Yeah, you can.
1: No matter what you're doing in life or at work or at home, never ever reheat fish in the microwave.
3: Mm-hmm, buddy.
4: Okay, you do it one time. Yeah. You guys leave me alone.
1: Pancake.
4: One time I was hungry.
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1: So let me get this straight. So you're telling me that United Airlines was telling customers, congratulations, the seat you chose is a window seat.
2: Yep.
1: And, you know, you're going to have a lovely view. If you look to your right, you'll be able to see all the fun stuff the pilot's talking about, all that kind of stuff. And then the people got on the plane and they sat in their window seat and there was no window?
2: There's no window at all. And so they said, we must unite. And they have a class action lawsuit against United Airlines. And basically, they said, the United Airlines said, this is ridiculous. A window seat is the one to the right, and you can't. So they were trying to throw it out. Well, guess what? The government says, well, hold your horses. Stop your air brakes.
3: Happen.
2: It's going to happen.
1: Flaps, United.
2: Yeah. Hold your flaps. So they're going to allow it. They're going to allow this lawsuit to go through.
1: I'm so confused by this whole thing.
3: Yeah,
1: I'm trying to figure out. I mean, was it like a plane that had three rows of seats and the people thought they were getting the window and they got put in the middle?
2: No, I've had seats like this.
1: Or were you literally sitting next to a panel of the wall? That's what it was.
2: Yes.
1: Okay. Because no window for you.
2: Because it's like they can't line up every...
3: They don't perfectly line up with every seat.
2: So then some airlines, because they want to cram as many seats as they can in there, right?
1: Yeah, of course.
2: And different classes and such. So it kind of messes everything up. So you might get a seat where there is no window right in front of you. It's like right on the side of you. So they said, listen, if you're paying for a window seat, which I've always seen them at the same price, either aisle or window, but you are picking it out for yourself. They're saying, you know what? I bought this ticket. I need a window. I always sit by a window. There's no window here. I'm suing because I was promised, or I should get a discount or something, and they didn't get that.
1: Well, there you go. That's what happens when somebody calls shotgun and you don't give it to them.
2: You got to get there first.
1: The whole point of calling shotguns to be by the window, isn't it? I mean, that's why you want to have a shotgun. And so now this class action lawsuit's going through. So, I mean, I don't know who to tell you to call, but I'm sure the number's just one number all the way across. And you just keep dialing it until you get a lawyer that's suing United Airlines. And, tell them I had a window seat, but I didn't have a window seat. And, you know, you'll get like $3.80 and a coupon for a free Big Mac or something. And, you know, but I mean, money's money, right? I mean, this is kind of the way I look at it. So.
2: Well, yeah. I mean, what's going to be next? Leg room and you have
3: do you
2: room
3: get
2: for
3: more
2: legs?
3: If the kid behind you is kicking your seat and the girl in front of you just put her hair over the back of her seat?
2: That's what leg room is now going to be on some airlines, is you actually get a leg kick in the back of your seat. The end. That's one thing I can get, right?
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1: Hot and humid the afternoon. We do have a heat advisory, including the Tulsa Metro. That means a high today of 97. The heat index from 105 to near 108. Slight chance for an isolated shower storm. Temperatures tonight in the 80s. Tomorrow morning, 79. A high tomorrow of 98. And storm chances for part of the area. From the Bob Mills Weather Center, I'm Nissan 6's Alan Crone.
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1: Now, you guys know I have two grandsons, right?
2: I don't know if you know, before we started the show, Broadway, his microphone was all crazy.
3: Yeah.
1: Oh, it was. Yeah. No, let me show you what it sounded like.
2: This is
1: This is funny. Hang on. Let me get it back over here because I discovered that apparently yesterday when I wasn't looking, my grandson came in the studio as he's prone to do from time to time, and he'll push buttons and he caught me off guard this time. So when I started today,
2: this is what I heard.
4: This is what my mic sounded like.
2: I was in. I go, dude, something's wrong with your mic, man.
3: He's hanging around Grayson too much. Pushing buttons. That's where he's learning that.
4: It's got lights on it.
1: And all that kind of stuff.
3: Yeah.
1: So that's what I was dealing with when I first got in here this morning.
2: I could do something's wrong. Something's going on.
3: Yeah, right.
1: And Gabe was like, please tell me. I was like, no, it's all good. Everything's going to be fine. So, I have Finn. He's 4. And then I have Griff. And Griff just turned 1. So Griff,
3: What's his given name, Griff?
1: Griffin.
3: Okay. And Finn's given name is his
1: Finley. Mom?
3: Finley, okay.
1: Yes,
2: not Phineas.
1: Finley Graham and Griffin Fisher. Those are my grandsons. Yeah. And it's funny because both of them have enough personality to sink a battleship. But Finn, this kid, first of all, he's way too smart for a 4-year-old. I'm like, there's just no reason why you should be this intellectual kid. And heaven help us all, we've hit the question phase.
3: Oh, and here we go.
1: Yeah. Oh, I had to implement the rule the other day. You know my rule. You got a set number of questions every day. And when you run out of questions, you can't ask another one until tomorrow. It's funny because when a kid hits that phase, you suddenly realize, man, I don't know anything about anything. They're like, why can a bird fly? Well, because they got feathers. Why do feathers make them fly? It's that kind of stuff. But he just picks up on stuff all the time. And, if you don't know this, if you have small kids around your house, they're listening even when you think they're not.
2: Yeah.
1: You might think they've got their head buried in that screen and they're not hearing anything that's going on. They're hearing it all.
3: They're getting everything.
1: Everything is soaking in, just so you'll know. So a couple days ago, the family, this was past Sunday, as a matter of fact, the family was over and we were having lunch and Chandler had said, just voluntarily jumped up and said, hey, Dad, I'm going to cut the yard for you today. I'm going to mow your grass. And I was like, well, that's mighty nice of you to go right ahead. And so that was like, I don't know, we'll call it 1:00.
2: Okay.
1: Somewhere around 2:45. Grass is still not cut. Chandler's, I don't care. I mean, he's got the rest of the day. I'm not worried about it. But Chandler's sitting in the kitchen in a chair playing on his phone or something. And little Finn comes around the corner, 4 years old now, just walks into the room just out of nowhere and goes, hey, Chan. And Chandler said, yeah, buddy. And Finn said, grass ain't gonna cut itself.
3: Oh, dang it.
1: My man.
3: Oh, dang it.
2: That was awesome.
1: Yeah. Chandler got up and went and mowed the grass immediately. So four-year-old got a 30-year-old off his butt and got my yard cut. So I felt pretty good about that. So I've made him the supervisor now. So he's in charge of things.
2: Oh, yeah. They don't care, man.
1: And he says stuff, and I don't even know if he's trying to be a little smart with it,
3: or
1: if
3: he doesn't know.
1: He doesn't have any clue. But like a little while later that afternoon, his mom came to him and she had like some snacks or something. And she goes, hey, Finn, you want one of these? She has to hand it to him. And he looks at her and he goes, well, that's awful kind of you, Mom. Like, who is this kid?
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1: Time for our daily trip down to the Sunshine State to see what's going on. Is it the heat, the humidity, the alligators? We don't know, but something's driving them crazy. Sing along if you know it. Here we go.
2: What's up, Florida? What's up? What's up, Florida? What's up, Florida? Jump on it. Jump on it. Jump on it.
3: Where we headed, Mr. Broadway?
1: Busch Gardens. Down in Pancakes World.
4: Yeah.
1: Okay, now, not too long ago, you went on an assignment with your TV show Daily Flash, and right. They sent you over to Busch Gardens to ride a new roller coaster.
5: Yeah, it was called the Iron Gwazi, and this thing is the most intense roller coaster I've ever been on. It drops, has a 91-degree drop. And I think it's the fastest hybrid roller coaster in the world.
3: Mm, wow.
5: It gets up there. I think it's close to 80 miles an hour, but at least 75 at least.
1: Now, when Mitch was telling us about the Iron Gwazi after he went and rode on the demo ride, I was like, boy, that thing sounds fast. I bet that's scary.
3: Yeah.
1: I bet that's real scary. It turns out it's scarier than even the people that designed it thought it was going to be.
3: Really?
1: Let me tell you just how scary the Iron Gwazi is. Mm-hmm. There was a bit of an accident on the Iron Gwazi over the weekend. Just now finding out about it.
3: Mm-hmm.
1: Apparently, the high-speed roller coaster was a little too much for one guy that decided he wanted to ride it, because about halfway through the ride, he proceeded to ruin the experience of the Iron Gwazi for all the other people that were riding in the car with him when he got so scared that he did the unthinkable. Because what do we always say? First you say it, then you do it. Yes, sir. He liquidated his assets right there on the first loop. Now, ride operators were photographed after it stopped and everybody got off cleaning the cart up.
5: Oh, yeah. Wow.
1: Good for the next people in line.
3: Yeah.
1: But there ain't no coming back from that.
5: No coming back
1: from that. How far of a walk is it, Pancake, from the Iron Gwazi to the parking lot?
5: It'd have to be at least a good 20 minutes.
1: Okay. No, 20 minutes, you got to walk.
5: Yeah. Think about that.
1: There's no coming back from that.
5: There's trees everywhere there at the Busch Gardens. So keep that in mind, too.
1: You can't go back to Busch Gardens ever again.
5: No.
3: Hey, I know you. You're that Gwazi guy. Yeah. You're the guy, Gwazi man.
1: Yeah.
3: Yeah.
1: That's the guy that left the Iron Gwazi at Busch Gardens. Man.
3: I should name it Tush Gardens.
1: That's
3: after
1: a fast roller coaster, man.
3: Yeah, that is a fast roller.
1: It is.
3: That's fast.
5: But what's worse about it, you think about it, if it went upside down,
1: wow. You don't want to be the guy picking up change at the end of shift on that one.
3: Yeah. You said shift, right?
1: Yes, I
3: did. Okay, good.
1: So on behalf of the poor guy who was running the Iron Gwazi when the incident occurred, who swears that he will never again utter the phrase, "Do you want to go faster?
5: Do you want to go faster?"
1: We once again ask the burning question.
2: What's up, Florida? What's up? What's up, Florida? What's up, Florida? Jump on it. Jump on it. Jump on it.
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2: Not much of a problem for right now. Both directions of 75 with the ongoing road work at 96 in Jenks. Heading out of downtown on eastbound BA from Utica to 129th, it's a 13-minute trip. I'm Randy Fuller with Oklahoma's own traffic.
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1: There's a lady in New York. Her name is Cynthia McKnight. And the people on the airplane said she went on a complete tirade against the airline workers right before the plane took off in Buffalo.
2: Okay.
1: And here's how her little fit ended. This is interesting. It didn't end with her being duct taped to a seat or tackled by passengers or anything like that. Nope, she ran over to the emergency exit door over and just pulled the handle and opened up the emergency exit, deployed the inflatable slide, slid down to the tarmac, and took off running. So now you got the police out, and they're running in, you know, she's dipping in and out from under the planes.
3: Right.
1: It's just everything's gone crazy. They finally caught up with her. They charged her with disorderly conduct, harassment, trespassing, and criminal mischief. Now, an interesting side note to this, Buffalo Bills tackle Spencer Brown was on the plane, and he started tweeting about the incident, including a picture of the slide that she deployed that he took through his seat window. Oh, wow. Now, Spencer Brown, you are a professional tackle.
3: Right.
1: It says it right there in your title. Buffalo Bills tackle Spencer Brown.
3: Yeah.
1: You, sir, dropped the ball.
3: There's
1: no reason why that woman should have got that slide out before he just took her out.
3: Exactly.
1: I'm disappointed in him. I really am. And if he played for anybody other than the Buffalo Bills, but maybe that's the reason.
3: My question is, now once the slide's out and it's been used, hey, is it open for a business? I mean, right?
2: Put it out on the pull out back.
3: Haven't we all wanted to go down that slide?
1: I think once it's out, everybody should get a turn.
3: Yeah, that's what I'm saying.
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5: A very slow temperature drop off. A reminder that a heat advisory goes through the early evening hours. Can't rule out that isolated shower storm, but the probability again is low. Tomorrow morning starts at 79, a high tomorrow of 98, heat index 105 to 109, and a chance for a few showers and storms, including tomorrow morning. From the Bob Mills Weather Center, MD Zone 6's Alan Crone.
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1: From Tulsa International to 244, there's a brief delay at Pine to watch for. Southbound on 75, it is stop and go into 96. And westbound on the BA after Memorial, have a delay into I-44. I'm Randy Fuller with Oklahoma's Own Traffic.
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1: Hey, it's Broadway and Friends, and every now and then we like to break out the big whiteboard and hand T-Wall a little marker and let him draw a bracket because we like to do this thing that we call the Tournament of Awesome.
2: The Tournament of Awesome! Meanwhile, at,
1: back at the Hall of Justice.
2: Meanwhile, at the Hall of Justice.
3: Well, so, we got the soccer thing is kind of a Tournament of Awesome for soccer.
1: Yeah, I mean, you know, you got the World Cup going on. That's kind of a Tournament of Awesome, so it plays into that. And you know, what we do is we try to find a subject. And then we make nominations, and then T-Wall puts them on the bracket, and then we have a knockdown drag out to find out who's going to be the winner and find out what the most awesome fill-in-the-blank thing is that we're talking about. And today, I thought it would be cool if we did for the Tournament of Awesome the most awesome summer food.
2: Ooh, okay. Mm-hmm. All right, let me get my brain moving. All right.
1: Go ahead.
2: All right.
1: Yes, Pancake could be reminiscing about fun stuff that he used to eat.
2: Yes, sir.
3: Yeah.
1: Before he went all gluten-free, cage-free, grass-fed.
2: All the letters.
1: Yeah, all the letters. All right, so most awesome summer food. We need 8 nominations here to fill up our bracket. And so I'm going to go first. Can I go first?
3: Yeah.
1: I would like to go ahead and throw this up and dare anybody to knock it off the bracket. The tomato sandwich.
2: Okay.
1: And I'm talking about
2: mayonnaise, Duke's mayonnaise one.
1: It doesn't have to be Duke's. It would be
2: Blue
1: Plate.
2: Yes, sir, it does. Blue That's plate. The way I'm going to eat.
1: Blue Plate will do just fine.
2: No, sir, it will not.
1: I love me some Blue Plate.
3: So what's on? So tell for
2: what's
3: people
2: on a tomato
3: how
2: sandwich?
3: You make it. Is it plain white bread?
2: It's
3: got to
2: be toast. It's got to be toast for me. Man.
1: I can take it either way. I can toast it, or I'll have it just straight out of the bag. Just
3: you
1: white bread.
3: You put bacon on with it.
2: Wonder bread.
1: I can have bacon or not.
3: That's a BLT then.
1: Yeah, I mean you're getting fancy with it now. I'm just talking about your basic sliced tomato, mayo, salt and pepper bread. That's it. That's the whole recipe.
3: All right.
1: And you can determine if you want mayo on both pieces of bread or not. That's entirely
2: now,
1: up to you.
2: And you cut the tomatoes thick enough to where it makes the bread wet.
1: Yes. Yes.
2: Yeah,
1: it's
2: got to
1: be soggy. Yeah, you got to change clothes after you eat the tomato sandwich if you make it right.
2: All right.
1: So that's my nomination.
3: Okay.
2: All right. Who's next?
3: All right, I'll go. Mine's the only food that you can eat, drink, and wash your face in. Watermelon.
1: Got to have some watermelon. Hey,
2: yeah. All right.
1: Okay. I'm down with that.
3: That's a good one.
2: All right. There we go.
1: Pancake?
2: Come on, y'all. Come on. Seriously? You're going to ask me this. You already know what my number is.
1: If you say ambrosia salad.
2: Ambrosia salad. You know it, man. You got your pineapples. You got your mandarin oranges. You got your shredded coconut. You got those little tiny marshmallows. And looks really good.
1: Yeah.
2: Now it's got yogurt in it, but.
1: Every gathering needs something to be sent home.
2: No, sir.
1: And that's why God made
2: ambrosia
1: salad.
2: It'll go home with me. Ambrosia salad.
1: All right. Bring it back around over here to the sane side of the desk. I would like to throw smoked brisket into the bracket, please.
3: Oh.
2: Smoked brisket.
1: I say that because it's fresh on my mind because over the weekend, we
2: got one of the Blackstone. That's
1: smoked
2: why.
1: An 18-pound brisket for the 4th of July. Yeah, it was awesome. Had to saw it in half to get it in the smoker. It wouldn't even fit. Yeah, it was fantastic.
3: You know what's good? Like that's good leftover, too, man.
1: It is, but it's Wednesday, and I'm kind of tired of eating the brisket at this point. But I feel like I've still got about 3 more days of it before it's all gone. So we're working on it. What do you got?
3: I'm going, man, how can you beat a popsicle?
2: Ah,
3: a popsicle.
1: Oh,
3: you know, the kind you got to share with somebody.
1: Yeah.
3: It comes to the thing.
1: Oh, yeah.
3: And unless you're an only child, you never ate both sides at the same time.
1: No, that's true.
3: You had to break it in half. Yep.
1: Yeah, and somebody always got shafted in that deal, too, because those things never break in proportionally.
3: There's no such thing as half.
1: Yeah,
3: right?
1: No. Yeah. It's always like 3/4 and a quarter is what you always end up with there.
3: Yeah.
2: Then you tried to get all like, well, I'll make some of Kool-Aid and put them in these ice cube things, and they always sucked. They never tasted good.
3: Well,
2: you need all that syrup in it, right?
3: That's ghetto. Yeah.
2: But hey, man.
1: Yes.
2: When mom wouldn't go do it, you had to do what you could. Stir the big old Kool-Aid with your hand. That's how bad you need it, right?
1: Nothing says we're broke like Kool-Aid popsicles.
2: Right? All right. Since T stole my popsicles and my watermelon, I want you to know I have both those on the list. I'm going to have to say the good old staple, which is burnt on the edges, thick burgers off the grill. Has to be flame grilled. Can't be off of a skillet on the stove.
1: No. It's got to be on the grill.
2: Dried out everything.
1: Yes. Want it to taste like you're eating a piece of cardboard you're chewing on it. Yes, that way you know it's cooked all the way through. How we doing, T? We need more? We got enough?
3: Yeah, no, we need two or three more.
1: All right, well, let me go ahead and put hot dogs on the list. I feel like that's important. Right. We need some hot dogs on there. It is summertime. All beef hot dogs, mind you. Not the, that other stuff. Yeah. Whatever it is. Really?
3: Okay.
2: Pig nipples.
3: Yeah.
2: I mean, they can't tell you what's in them, man. So you might as well say whatever you can think of.
1: I'm going with the all beef. Thank you.
3: I was gonna say barbecue anything, but I mean, we already got two kinds of meat on there, so I'm gonna go with some homemade potato salad.
1: Oh, mama!
2: Okay.
1: What you talking about?
2: Okay. All right, I can do that.
3: That's all we need.
2: All right. Honorable mention, corn on the cob for me.
1: Oh,
3: that's a good one.
1: Yeah.
3: Hand-cranked ice cream would have been good.
2: Oh, yeah, there you go.
1: That would have been a good one. I can't believe none of us said ice cream. That's hilarious. So the bracket's filled.
3: Yeah, it's all filled up.
1: All right, so now we have to let T-Wall, get on his whiteboard and get everything all worked out, and we'll come back in a minute, and we'll hash this out and find out what is the most awesome summer food in today's Tournament of Awesome.
2: The Tournament of Awesome! I'm in Superman's mirror flying through the sky.
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1: All right, this is it. The moment you've all been waiting for. It is time for the finals of the Tournament of Awesome.
2: All right.
1: What's it going to be? We're trying to find out what is the most awesome summer food. We have made our nominations. T-Wall has laid out the bracket strategically so that his choices will do better than ours. And now we're going to see what we have. So let's go. Round one, Tournament of Awesome. What's up against what here, T?
3: The tomato sandwich. Couple of staples here against the good old burger.
2: Oh, man.
3: Good old hamburger and a tomato sandwich.
2: All right, I know my
3: summer food.
2: I'm putting my in right now.
3: Burger on the grill.
1: Go ahead, pancake.
2: It is the burger. Sandwich. You can't go wrong because burger you can have anyway. You can have it burnt and you can still eat it. I love it. So I'm going
1: tomato
2: burger.
1: Sandwich gets my vote. So T, wow. you're gonna have to break
2: over
1: the
2: burger.
1: On this one.
2: All right.
1: There's nothing better than the tomato sandwich.
3: Man, I'm sorry, burger's moving on.
1: You guys.
3: Yeah.
2: Son. Circle gets the square. Very nice.
3: Yeah, that's right.
1: Okay. I see what happened right there.
3: These are all like, you know, they're simple things, and they're all good. So the next one is watermelon taking on the hot dog. Summer, best summer food. Watermelon or hot dog? Well, here's the deal.
2: All right. As I get my head out of the gutter, I'm saying watermelon because I know what's inside a watermelon.
3: Oh, that's a good point there.
2: You know.
3: And it's refreshing.
2: And it's refreshing. Oh, yeah. Summer. It's delicious, certainly.
3: It's good when it's hot out.
1: I got to go with the hot dog. I'm sorry.
2: Man, I ain't coming over your house.
1: I love watermelon, but man, given a choice between the two, I want a hot dog. I'm sorry.
2: Sustenance, I would give you that hot dog. It'd be more filling.
3: Yeah. Watermelon has a lot of potassium, I have, you know.
2: I did not know that.
3: Watermelon, moving on.
1: I'm getting skunked over here. There's something bad. Something's up here. There's some sort of conspiracy happening.
3: I'm pretty sure you're going to win this one. Okay. Ambrosia salad. Against cow chips. No.
2: Thank you for trying to get it.
3: I'm going cow chips on this one.
2: What?
3: Ambrosia salad and smoked brisket.
1: Oh, brisket, baby. Yeah, yeah. No. Keep your ambrosia salad.
3: We say pancake.
2: I do love brisket, man. I'm going to have to go with brisket, yeah.
1: Yes, send Ambrosia.
3: Live to see another day.
1: Yeah, send Ambrosia to the yacht where it belongs.
2: No, sir.
1: Where it belongs. There.
3: And popsicles are taking on homemade potato salad.
1: Oh, man. I'm going potato salad.
3: Food.
1: Sorry, got to go potato salad.
3: Really?
1: Yeah.
3: What do you say, pancake? What do you...
2: Potato salad, and what's the other one?
3: Popsicles.
2: Popsicles.
3: Yeah, popsicles. Is the winner.
2: All right. Okay.
3: All right. All right, down to the final four. We got the good old burger, as versatile as it is, taking on the tried and true watermelon. One of those really nice red ones, man. With the seeds that are not very big, and you could swallow those seeds because they're kind of the seedless.
1: Yeah, plant. But then you got a watermelon vine growing in your stomach. It's just a weird thing. Dadgummit. I guess I'm going to go with the burger.
2: I'm going burger as well.
3: Oh, well, burger moves on then. Burger in the finals.
1: Take that, watermelon.
3: Wow, okay. We got brisket against popsicle for the best summer. This is summertime now. It's like you can have brisket any damn time of the year you want. Brisket.
2: That's a good point.
1: Since yeah. I have offended.
3: You can have brisket for Christmas. When it's cold out, you're not going to have a popsicle.
1: You know what? I'm going to give you credit for that. That's a smart statement, and you're 100% right. And since I have voted for all meat across the board, I'm going to go with the popsicle here.
3: You better, because you're starting to get the meat sweats.
2: You have different flavors of popsicles, right?
3: Yeah. Mm-hmm. Yeah.
2: So as far as variety goes, you have a better variety if you go with popsicles. However, brisket... Man, it takes so long, and they're so delicious. But I'm going to go with popsicles. I'm going to say popsicles because you,
3: right.
2: You,
3: right.
2: You can share them with your friends.
3: All right, we have our finals in a tournament of awesome.
2: Tournament on
3: it's got the tried and true hamburger against the cold and refreshing popsicles for the best summer food ever. As food for the summer.
2: I'm going hamburger. Going hamburger.
3: What? You know what? Hamburger anytime you want.
2: Feel like it tastes different.
1: It's different
2: in the
1: summertime, T. I'm with Pancake on this one. We got to go hamburger on that one. I agree. That's your winner right there.
3: So your winner is popsicle.
1: No, what? Your winner is hamburger.
3: You're right.
1: It is the most awesome summer food as declared by the voting members of the Tournament of Awesome.
2: The Tournament of Awesome.
1: Now, give me a popsicle.
2: Yeah, there you go.
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1: I just want to say up front that while I understand that what this woman did was wrong, not saying that she was merited in doing this at all. What I'm saying is I've been to Taco Bell and I get it. I know what she's talking about. I don't know what it is about the Taco Bell, especially at the drive-thru. Hey, never go to the drive-thru at the Taco Bell. It takes forever.
2: Well, they're making everything. It's not like anything's under a lamp at Taco Bell. Like, if you're making burgers, you can have three or four. You can have a big thing of fries already made. You know what? You can have all. But Taco Bell, they're making it right then when you order it.
1: Yeah, but here's the thing, though. Let's look at both sides of that argument, D. They're making tacos. Now, they may not have the burgers under the heat lamp, but the taco meat's in a big pot. Yeah, it is just kind of right there. Or actually, it's probably in a bag that they took out of the freezer.
2: Oh, and the sour cream's in the...
1: It's thing. All right there, man.
2: And the sour cream gun.
1: You just get the shell, and you, like, scoop it, sprinkle it,
3: squirt it.
1: Those put it in a bag, send it on. Why am I sitting in the drive-thru for 25 minutes waiting on six tacos? Why? Why? And I'd have left, but there's people behind me, and I'm trapped. I can't get out of here. That's so I have been there, and I understand this woman's frustration. She's up in Maryland. Her name's Ashley Andrews, and she was over at Taco Bell there close to her house one night last week, and she was like, you know what? I've had it. Now, she wasn't even at the drive-thru. She was standing inside at the counter, and she was like, I've had enough of this waiting. And so she got
2: you can see what they're doing there.
1: Well, and she got a little mouthy about it, you know, started talking to one of the employees, like, listen, I need you guys to step it up a little bit.
2: Let's go. This is taking so long.
1: Yeah, like, chop, Brian. I've got to eat here. Come on. And nothing's happening.
3: Brian,
1: and so she's like, well, you know what? Maybe if I show them my gun, they'll speed up a little bit.
2: You know what? Yeah, that's a good idea.
1: That'll get me a taco made faster. And so she whipped the gun out and said, hey, look here. You think maybe you can get a little speed on you back there? Get going on making my tacos? That didn't help either. Like because everybody freezes when you hold the gun up.
3: Indeed.
1: They're not going to move faster unless you tell them to run or something. And then she started threatening people as if she needed to after she already pulled a gun out. Well, meanwhile, somebody in the back of the Taco Bell went out the back door and called the cops on his cell phone and said, listen, we got a problem over here. And the officer showed up, and there was Ashley. And there was her gun, which was fully loaded. And they were like, well, let's take a look. Because she's like, I didn't do nothing.
3: I ain't done nothing.
1: I didn't do nothing. I was just standing here waiting on my tacos. Yeah. I don't know what you guys are making such a fuss about. And they were like, well, you know what? Let's go back in the manager's office and we'll watch the surveillance camera. And sure enough, there she is waving her gun, screaming about her tacos being late. And so they hit her with a whole bunch of charges like assault and disturbing the peace and reckless endangerment. And then on the way out the door, the manager said, just so you'll know, ma'am, you are banned from this Taco Bell. And before I'm done, I'm running this up the food chain. You'll be banned from all Taco Bells forever. So not only did you not get your tacos tonight, you'll never get another one.
3: She did her a favor. What'd you think?
2: Yes. Well,
1: yeah, her digestive system should have thanked him on the spot.
3: Hey, amen, man.
1: Not happy about it, but
2: the beefy potato griller wasn't the only thing that was loaded then.
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2: A very slow temperature drop off. A reminder that a heat advisory goes through the early evening hours. Can't rule out that isolated shower storm, but the probability again is low. Tomorrow morning starts at 79. A high tomorrow of 98. Heat index 105 to 109. And a chance for a few showers and storms, including tomorrow morning. From the Bob Mills Weather Center, I'm Nissan 6's Alan Crum.
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2: Ramps are completely overcrowded on the BA 169 interchange due to a couple of issues. One, northbound 169 between 41st and 31st is the scene of an accident, and a major accident westbound on the BA at Mingo. I'm Randy Fuller with Oklahoma's Own Traffic.
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4: Well, here we are. We have reached the end of another broadcast day for Broadway and Friends. Time for us to ease on down the road. But before we go, let's make sure we got some takeaways from the show today. We like to make sure we take some stuff with us when we go. T-Wall, what's your biggest takeaway from the show today, pal?
5: Mine is popsicles got screwed today. What happened?
4: Man is adamant about his popsicles. Yeah. Sorry, man. What about you, Pancake?
6: Well, today I learned if you're going to rob a bank when you're in a wheelchair, you have got to tell your defense attorney, hey, at least I didn't make a run for it.
5: Hey, but I want to tell you.
6: That's all I got. That's
4: thank
6: all
4: you,
6: I
4: Your learned. Honor. I'm here all week.
6: There you go. There you go.
5: What tip, about your you, bailiff, right?
4: Tip your bailiff. Tip your bailiff. Yeah, I mean, you know, I had one. I had to change it just a minute ago because now I have a brand new takeaway, and it's you know, Supergirl's dog. We were talking about this. It gets poisoned in the new Supergirl movie, and all I could think about the whole time since we've talked about that is, can you get pet insurance on an alien dog?
6: I don't know.
4: Do they write that policy? Not sure how that goes.
5: Even super dogs can't eat chocolate, apparently.
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0: 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T-Wall, what say you, sir?
1: Don't do anything dumb.
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is Jelly Roll, 98.5 The Bull. I'm KC. And speaking of Jelly, you know, he and Bunny XO get a divorce. And I don't know if you saw the video, but Bunny XO, who's 46 years old, was seen making out with 24-year-old Dylan Wolf, the reality star from Calabasas Confidential. Also, not only that, they were making out at Jelly Roll's Nashville bar. Wow. Here's Luke Combs, BYU, 98.5 The Bull.

0: Zach Top is so good. This is KC on 98.5 The Bull. I've got the other KC on the way, Kenny Chesney. I want to play, I play as much Kenny Chesney as possible just because I'm jealous that people get to go see his show at the Sphere. Have you been to the Sphere? I've been watching all the videos and stuff from his latest show. It looks amazing. You know that he put up a lot of his own money for that, but like millions and millions of dollars. But every night he's making so much more than he would in a regular concert. One thing said almost $700,000 more a night. Hello. Anyway, I'm going to play Somewhere With You from Kenny next. Jason Aldean, Zach John King on the way too.
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2: Ramps are completely overcrowded on the BA 169 interchange due to a couple of issues. One, northbound 169 between 41st and 31st is the scene of an accident, and a major accident westbound on the BA at Mingo. I'm Randy Fuller with Oklahoma Zone Traffic.
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0: is Jason Aldean, 98.5 The Bull. He's going to be down in the not-so-pretty city of Oklahoma City on the 24th, 2 weeks from Friday. If you want to win tickets, it's really cool to go to a concert for free, isn't it? Got to win the bullfight tomorrow morning at 7:40 with Tig and Daniel. This is Dustin Lynch and Mackenzie Porter on The Bull.
1: Well, look who it is. Last call I thought I'd get. How's your mama? How you been? Girl, it's been too long. 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